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Making stops in the 70s, 80s, 90s, and today. Man, we have some ground to cover. WKWC.

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1: 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Windy Hollow Restaurant open on Sundays for their country ham breakfast buffet located on Highway 81 south of Owensboro. 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

under a flood watch through Sunday morning. Showers and storms will continue tonight and then again towards daybreak Sunday with a warm low of 72. Any thunder showers end early Sunday, followed by clearing skies as it turns hot and very humid with a high of 92. From Eyewitness News, your weather authority, I'm Chief Meteorologist Wayne Hart.

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0: The city of Owensboro has expanded their All-American 4th of July celebration this year. The celebration will kick off with Friday after 5 and feature the traditional 4th of July fireworks show and a special drone show on Friday, July 3rd. The celebration continues on Saturday the 4th with an evening full of activities. The H.L. 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

under a flood watch through Sunday morning. Showers and storms will continue tonight and then again towards daybreak Sunday with a warm low of 72. Any thunder showers end early Sunday, followed by clearing skies as it turns hot and very humid with a high of 92. From Eyewitness News, your weather authority, I'm Chief Meteorologist Wayne Hart.

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under a flood watch through Sunday morning. Showers and storms will continue tonight and then again towards daybreak Sunday with a warm low of 72. Any thunder showers end early Sunday, followed by clearing skies as it turns hot and very humid with a high of 92. From Eyewitness News, your weather authority, I'm Chief Meteorologist Wayne Hart.

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0: The H.L. Neblett Community Center is hosting Mature Adults King and Queen Ball on Saturday, July 11th from 7 to 11 p.m. Dress up in your best and enjoy an evening of entertainment, food, dancing, a fashion show. The center is located at 801 West 5th Street. A reminder that the Davis County Lions Club Fair in Philpott is July 15th through the 18th, motocross on the 15th, monster trucks on the 16th, truck and tractor pulls on the 17th and 18th. 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
2: There is no dark side of the moon, really. Matter of fact, it's all...

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This is Floydian Slip, your weekly hour of Pink Floyd. I'm Craig Bailey. This is show 1576.

coming up on this broadcast. From the dark side of the moon, Floyd from A Sauce Full of Secrets, and The Final Cut. Got some music this hour from The Division Bell. Solo stuff by Roger Waters. Our Floydian slip-up, not Floyd, but something with a connection. We'll start out this week's broadcast with Floyd from 1977, The Animals album.

0: Body and Slip, your weekly hour of Pink Floyd. I'm Craig Bailey. This is show 1576 from 1977, the Animals album. That's Pigs, three different ones starting out the show this week. Still to come on this week's broadcast, From the Dark Side of the Moon, some solo stuff by Roger Waters. Also a cut from A Saucerful of Secrets. Got music from the Final Cuts, also our Floydian slip-up, remembering a member of a progressive rock band, Kraut Rock, I guess is the term. Is that offensive to some? I hope not. I do not mean to offend, put it that way. We'll get to that coming up this hour. And Floyd from the Division Bill, that's next.
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10: Under a flood watch through Sunday morning. Showers and storms will continue tonight and then again towards daybreak Sunday with a warm low of 72. Any thunder showers end early Sunday, followed by clearing skies as it turns hot and very humid with a high of 92. From Eyewitness News, your weather authority, I'm Chief Meteorologist Wayne Hart.
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1: Button your lip and don't let the shield slip. 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

0: Freudian slip, your weekly hour of Pink Floyd. This is show 1576. I'm Craig Bailey. Music from the Final Cut, 1983, Paranoid Eyes. Also in there from 94, Division Bell Music. We had Keep Talking.
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0: All things Pink Floyd. This is Floydian Slip, show 1576. It's our slip up this week. Not Floyd, but something with a connection. Mentioned that there was a passing from a member of a pretty significant progressive rock group from Germany. I'm talking about the group Can. We lost Damo Suzuki recently. He was 74. Passed away in mid-February, I guess it was. Been a little while now. How do we connect Can to Pink Floyd? We go back to the Aachen Open Air Pop Festival in Aachen, West Germany, July of 1970, three-day festival. Lots of groups participating, including Pink Floyd on Sunday. And the night before, it was Can. Lots of great groups in here. Deep Purple, Traffic, Free, Golden Earring, Kraftwerk, Caravan, Fairport Convention, Tyrannosaurus Rex. Those were the days when you could see all of those guys over the course of a three-day festival and pay, you know, 50 cents for it. Damo Suzuki was a vocalist for Can. He was there from, for four albums, as I understand it, including the album that we play from, Eggy Bamyasi from 1972. That was Can with Spoon. I don't know if I'm pronouncing that right. Eggy Bamyasi. It is Turkish for Aegean okra, which is what you see pictured on the cover of that Can album. Don't ask me what that's all about. Hey, I'm the Floyd guy. I'm not the Can guy, all right? Damo Suzuki passing away in February, 74, member of the group Can. One time sharing the bill with Pink Floyd. Spoon, Can, this week's Floydian slip-up. One of the early singles from Pink Floyd, See Emily Play, was in that set, and we had Roger Waters from a compilation, the only place you'll find that track, 2002's compilation called Flickering Flame. That was the title track.
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The civil authorities have issued a required weekly test for all of Kentucky. Davies is KY, Fayette KY, Franklin KY, Madison KY, and Ohio KY, beginning at 11:50 p.m. Saturday, June 27 and ending at 12:05 a.m. Sunday, June 28. This is a test of the emergency alert system. This is only a test, no action is needed. This is only a test.

An hour of Pink Floyd every week. You've been listening to Floydian Slip, show 1576. We'll finish it with Come In number 51, Your Time Is Up, from the 1970s Zabriskie Point soundtrack, a reworking, actually, of Careful With That Axe, Eugene. Also in that set, for our final set, A Saucerful of Secrets music, 1968, we had Remember a Day. And that's it for this week's broadcast from the Dark Side of the Moon. Join us next week for Surrogate Bands. It's the music of Pink Floyd performed by other artists. One of our more popular specialty episodes. Do it every summer here on Floydian Slip. Surrogate Bands next week. This week from the archive, program 1231. Originally aired the week of November 11th, 2019. Details on how you can listen to past programs of Floydian Slip are online at floydianslip.com. I'm Craig Bailey. We'll talk to you next week. 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

under a flood watch through Sunday morning. Showers and storms will continue tonight and then again towards daybreak Sunday with a warm low of 72. Any thunder showers end early Sunday, followed by clearing skies as it turns hot and very humid with a high of 92. From Eyewitness News, your weather authority, I'm Chief Meteorologist Wayne Hart.

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3: 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The city of Owensboro has expanded their All-American 4th of July celebration this year. 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

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Yes, folks, each of these amazing and wonderful women who are my sheroes host, produce, and manage radio shows in the state of Kentucky that also plays a huge role and provides a massive platform and stage for local and regional music to shine. As bright as the stars these musicians and these radio show hosts are. 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

0: We are going to start here in Lexington with our first contestant, and she's no stranger to playing that role. She was a recent contestant on Fox Name That Tune, and her family enjoyed that so much, her daughter went on the show after she did.
1: Y'all ready for this?
0: She is a mother, a radio show host, a news reporter, a real estate agent, lover of horses, and wife to the legendary Lexington broadcaster, Cruiser. Please join me in welcoming our broadcasting royalty, Missy Ward. Also from Lexington, we welcome the most amazing Holler Girl Festival host and organizer extraordinaire. She is a mom, a former classical pianist like me, and she is my sister alumni from the Unapologetically Women Class of 2024, an honor that prompted both of us to start asking if this meant we never had to apologize for anything else in life again. Please welcome the great Kristen Murphy to Overtones Live. Next, we travel on I-75 South for this one. She is the host of the radio show hit, The Set List, on Somerset's 106. She is a mother, a Room 17 Productions board member, everyone's best friend, and she has a pair of roller skates in her office, and we'll learn more about that later. Here is Kate Smith. We're going to get on Mountain Parkway for our next two stops. First of all, she is old school broadcasting style and actually and bravely opens up a Facebook Live and phone line for classic country requests on her show. She always spins my requests, and I'm thankful for that. Please welcome Shala McIntosh. She is also the host of The Morning Buzz with Shala and Brett. And this sends Kentucky musicians on a road to travel very early in the morning. And we are always thankful for that, too. And we are so thankful and happy to see her here today. She is on Irvin, Kentucky's own V99.3 FM in Irvin, Kentucky. Let's welcome her one more time. While we are in the Irvin Stanton area, let's welcome next a female radio show host who I shared a first-time experience with on a carnival cruise with, and we had a blast, which is something we have anyway, whether we're on musical land or sea. She is a mom, a grandmother. She does sales, DJing, and everything else at WSKV. She is the host of WSKV's 104.9 Pickup Country, the incredible Angela Oldfield. Woo! Now let's continue further down on I-75 South and take an exit off of Hal Rogers Parkway, or the next journey is we're going to take a nice trip to Whitesburg, Kentucky, the county seat of Letcher County, Kentucky, United States. Please welcome Scarlett Gilley to Overtones Live. So to start off, I've asked each one of you to introduce an artist and a song to our show today. So, Kate, let's start with you. Who are we going to hear on our first musical break?
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0: we are going to do this group panel discussion style as I ask these beautiful women about several aspects of what they do and how they serve the music community. And the first round, I would like you to just introduce yourself for our radio audience and tell us a little bit about what you do and why you do it. And Angela, because you're sitting at the seat that's closest to the wall and the microphone, and you do every year, so we'll start off with you.
1: My name is Angela Oldfield, and I'm originally from Montgomery County, but I ended up living in Powell County, and I took on being a contractor for WSKV originally. I became a student of permaculture, and that's all I talked about day and night. And a lady who had a show there at the station, she reached out to me and said, hey, you know, people need to hear what you're talking about, sustainability. That's something that, you know, is about the future. And so she said, have you ever considered doing a radio show? And I was like, no. But I ended up as a contractor selling advertising and sponsorship for that show, and bought my time from the radio station. And after about a year of doing my show, they liked my work and needed some help, so they hired me as an administrative assistant, and it's just grown from there. When they found out I could do more, I got more to do.
2: My name is Kristen Murphy. I am the founder of Holler Girl Music Festival and Holler Girl Nonprofit. I don't work behind a desk. I sure wish I did. I would love to do that, by the way. Wink, wink. I began the music festivals that is about women empowerment and showcasing women in the local music scene, including the Appalachian area in general. I started that seeing a lack of it in the music industry as a whole. So yeah, I started a music festival that features women on the lineup only.
3: Hi Renee, I'm Missy Ward. I've been in this Lexington market since about 1980, when I started at Georgetown College on the little afternoon radio station. I've always been enamored with radio and the fun. I used to call in when I was in Morgantown, West Virginia, WCLG. I'd win tickets and I'd win stuff and I'd just hang out. After college, I was working at a bank. One of the things that I would emphasize is that this business is hard to get into now. There is a syndication waiting to take your job, every single one of us, or some AI or something. And you have to be willing to do what it takes. So I was working at the bank at this time, and the general manager of a new station came in, and I did some customer service and said, you know, I'd love to work there. And I took a job as a receptionist. Consultant called one day and said, you've got a great voice. You should do this. So, you know, I moved on promotions, public service. I'm in the public service. I've, you know, done morning shows. I've done overnights. I've had the preachers come in on Sunday morning with their folks and do the little show there. But you have to be really willing to empty the garbage cans and do whatever it is to get your foot in the door. And, you know, most recently, you probably remember I worked with Carl Shannon on K93 and, you know, a runner-up for Country Music Personality of the Year. And he was just an amazing person. You have to have mentors and learn. And, you know, my last couple gigs have just been doing some news at a public radio station. But I still dabble and love it.
4: Hey, Renee. I am Shiloh McIntosh, and I'm morning personality on B99.3 in Urban Kentucky, the cool oldie station. If you guys don't know about that, I got into radio kind of by a fluke, to be honest with you. I had only ever been on the opposite side of the table as a performer and those kind of things. So about a year and a half ago, I was approached and had to think it through for a minute. Maybe just a minute, and I'm like, you know what, I think I'm gonna do this. And it's been boots on the ground ever since, pretty much. I absolutely love it. I've gotten a lot of opportunities brought my way since starting with the station, and I'm very grateful for it.
0: Well, we're glad that you're there. And you also took a very important seat for a number of years, right?
4: I did.
0: Who did you replace upon her retirement?
4: So I replaced Miss Loretta Friend. Yeah. Most people know her as Loretta Friend. Rhett, actually, is probably what everybody's going to familiarize themselves with. Loretta actually approached me before she retired, and she said, I can't think of anybody better. And my biggest fear, I guess, in hesitation on taking the position or even applying for the position was, how do you fill those shoes? And I just told Rhett, I said, there's no way, you know, I'm not you, and there's no way I can fill your shoes. She said, you're not going to fill my shoes. You're going to make

0: and I've gotten to host some really amazing, I've got to MC amazing shows, and, you know, so it's been a blessing, and it just has been a blessing. I don't even know what else to say. I'm very, very, I feel highly favored in being able to do what I do.
1: 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I have a show called The Set List on Somerset 106 and a show called It's Finally Friday on Somerset 106. How I got my start was through graphic design, which is my degree and in my career. I was hired on to Fork Broadcasting, which is our umbrella company. Started doing that, and then, like Shyla and like you, you have a great voice, so they put me on Dial-A-Deal. And it is so much fun. That was so much fun, and then it just kind of grew from there, and now I'm operations manager, and I do sales, and I do graphic design, and I do interviews, and I do social media, and I do all the things, right? As we all do. We wear many, many hats, and I am very grateful to be a part of the music community. Music has been a passion of mine since I was very, very young, so I've always been part of music in some way, and to do it through radio now is the best job in the world.
2: Well, I agree, and I'm so thankful that you've been up here over the past couple of years helping Adam and I break down the Josie Music Awards preview shows that we've been doing. But we want to congratulate Kate because she is nominated for Best DJ.
1: DJ, yes.
2: At the Lexington Music Awards. And we also have another nominee here that I'm going to ask Kristen to talk about. Kristen, what are you up for?
3: We are up for Best Music Corporation. We're really trying to grow it as a business, so yeah.
2: Well, we're thankful for all of you. Let's give it up for Kate and also congratulate Kristen. And that completes round one of our group panel discussions. And as I mentioned before, I asked all of our radio show hosts today to bring me a special song from a female artist that's possibly here in Kentucky. But Missy, who do you have for us next?
4: Well, I went with Jackie DeShannon. You said somebody from Kentucky.
2: Mm-hmm.
4: And I had to think about it. And I'm older than most everybody here. And the song What the World Needs Now is Love.
2: Oh,
4: is Jackie DeShannon. And so I went in a different direction. You know, Loretta Lynn and Patti Loveless, there's so many, but I thought that fits today. And, you know, I'm kind of that person.
3: Very cool.
2: That is wonderful. So let's have you introduce that song and that artist in your radio voice.
4: All right. 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And this is Jackie DeShannon with What the World Needs Now is Love.

0: And that was Jackie DeShannon, a Kentuckian. What the world needs now is love. On our next group panel discussion, we're going to talk about what is a common misconception about the nature of what you do as a female radio show host. And we're going to start on the opposite side of the room, this time with Kate.
1: I can only guess. I don't exactly know what other people think when they think of a female radio show host. But I can say this. It is a lot of fun. It's the best job on the planet. And it is our job to make it fun and make it seem like it's the best job on the planet. It is. But there's a lot of work that goes on behind the scenes. If you're doing interviews, there's research. There's listening to the music, and I do deep dive research as much as I can to find, like, something that these artists have never been asked before. And then there's the social media promotion of that, so, and then the graphic design that goes along with that, and whatever way we can do that in. And so it's writing scripts, it's producing shows, it's sales, it's graphic design, social media management. It's all the things encompassing just like one show or two shows, and then you double it if you have, you know, two shows. So there's just a lot of work that goes on behind the scenes. I do love that part. I do love that part, but it there's a lot of work that goes into it.
2: For me, I think that the fact that people think we aren't rock solid or, you know, still spined enough to be able to handle what we're doing, I think a lot of times that's the misconception, because there is a lot of empowerment when you get women together, and we become a force to be reckoned with. I think that we are very good at wearing multiple hats and are able to kind of shapeshift, so to speak, into whatever we need to be on a turn of a dime when there's guests in, and a lot like you, Kate, like when there's guests in, I always want to know something very specific about that person in general. And I'm a very avid listener to music. I'm a lyrical listener, so I listen to every word and every detail of every single song. And you'll see me on my show, I'm constantly writing notes. I doodle also, but I'm constantly writing notes from the songs that I'm hearing. And I think people misconceive that sometimes as to, you know, what we're actually learning from a song. You can learn from music a lot. I learn every day. So,
1: well, you don't make a lot of money.
2: Yeah.
1: I don't care how long you've been doing it. You don't make a lot of money. My husband's in 45 years. You don't make a lot of money. But you do have a lot of fun. And you have a lot of opportunities. It's the thing, you know, backstage passes and getting to meet other people. You know, giving your kids experiences. But it is, I mean, getting up at 4:00 in the morning, it's never easy. And, you know, having to be mom in the afternoon and then maybe go to a club at night, mm-hmm. where, yes, they feed you free drinks. It's not always good. But, you know, you're working a lot. You're working a lot. And you're watching the award shows and you're watching the Olympics and you're watching things so that you can go on the air the next morning and talk about what's going on. Whether it's in Lexington or, you know, there's a video shoot, John Michael, or, you know, somebody's doing something, or you're trying to get people down there. You're always promoting something, and, you know, you may have to carry your own speakers out to the car lot for the remote, or, you know, there's a lot more that goes into it. I was lucky enough, probably my last 20 years, to be a co-host in the morning. So I did my part, but I didn't have to run the board, which also there's some coordination. There's some, you know, when you turn on the mic and there's nothing there, or you can hear the commercial, but it's not going over the air. There's just a lot of elements that go in there that you have to be able to do, not just sit and talk. And you can't say everything you want. There are rules and regulations. The FCC really comes down on that. And then the GM comes in. So, you know, you can't just go, man, party, whatever. You can't play the music you want most of the time. Mm-hmm. There's focus groups. There's a music. There's a catalog. You know, some places try to play everything. Well, then you got to worry about whether you're hitting the people you want. I mean, there's a lot more science than people would actually think. But it's our job to make it look fun and easy.
0: Yes,
1: and that's where
0: is.
1: This comes from.
0: And now, Kristen, I'd like to ask you in the context of, you know, being a festival organizer. And one of the things that I've kind of seen you all kind of lean into this year for the festival that's coming up, which we want to hear all about that as well, is that a lot of the lineup was a reaction to another festival that is running around the same time that did not have a whole lot of female presence. And I love the way that you address that. So I'd like to kind of know a little bit more about that.
2: Yeah, so as a female-owned, female-operated, female-fronted music festival that is focused on empowering women and amplifying the voices of women, that's the goal. Mm-hmm. When Music Festival announced their lineup, we noticed that there were only 4 females on the entire lineup. That's 3 stages, 2 full days of music. That's not enough. Mm-hmm. It's just not. That is something that Holla Girl has been doing for the past 5 years, is putting all women on the stage. Normally a 3-day music event is what we do, and that's 3 full days of music, and that's all women. And for a big festival that focuses on local music, Kentucky, exclamation point, I felt that it just wasn't good enough, you know? And I'm sure the folks that run it are quite nice, you know? It's not a personal thing. It's not a personal attack in any way, but it certainly is time to use a megaphone and say, hey, not good enough. And one of the ladies that also brought it to the attention, put it on socials, was Carla Gover. And, you know, we kind of said, hey, you know, we see it too. Kind of made a decision to make the dates on that same weekend. Is it gonna, you know, am I putting my foot in my mouth by doing that? No, I don't think so. I think it's gonna work out well.
0: And it gives everybody options, right?
2: Yeah, and we want to make sure people have options.
0: Yes.
2: You know, yeah, sure, you can go there, mm-hmm, and enjoy the lineup. There's some really stellar, they've done a great job this year as far as, like, bringing it back to Kentucky, where I think they went away from Kentucky a little bit. They brought it back, and they did a great job with some of those things. There's just not enough representation of some of the best music that we have in Appalachia, which is from women. I mean, history shows that. And we still have that rolling. Mm-hmm. And let's show the people what we've got. It's just time.
0: Well, we are so appreciative of what you do. And
2: thank you.
0: We're looking forward to that. When will that festival be?
2: The festival is June 5th through the 7th.
0: Okay.
2: And our lineup announcement is actually this weekend.
3: You. Are you old enough to remember Lilith Fair? You know, it reminds me just like a local Lilith. There's nothing wrong with what they do, but you can do something different and better that reaches other people.
2: And I am a child of the 90s. Like, I was a teenager in the 90s. Like, I'm Generation X. That is my... I look up to those women a lot. And, yeah, I want them to know what we're doing, for sure.
0: So, Angela, we're going to come to you next, and I'm going to repeat the question because this time she's on the other side of the room. So, the question is, what's a common misconception about the nature of what you do as a female radio show host?
3: Much like Kate, I don't really know what people think, but I imagine that people would perceive that being a radio show host, that it's single-faceted, and like others have mentioned, there's a lot of background work, there's a lot of things that have to be done and taken care of, production work, things like that, that people don't see and don't realize they're hearing that goes into it. But also, I would say that probably a misconception or something that people don't think about is how important female voices are in radio. And if you think about, like, the commercial ads that you listen to, there are just certain things that, and it's nothing against men, but if a man is telling me something about, just for an example, healthcare for my child or my grandchild, I hear it. It makes sense. I can interpret what is said. But when it comes from a female voice with warmth and care, I hear it on a deeper level. And I think that that's one of the reasons why female voices on radio is so vital, because whether it's a public service announcement, whether it's emergency information, trying to direct people during their morning commute, the voice that comes from a woman, for me, when I hear it, I hear my mom. I hear my grandmother. I hear women in my family who are concerned for me, and I take it serious. Not saying I ignore male voices, but there's just something about the female voice that impacts me on an emotional level, and I think that's why it's so vital that those voices are heard on radio.
0: That's a great, great point, and I think I see a lot of everybody's nodding their head in the room. So thank you so much for that. Angela, we're going to ask you to introduce the next musical selection to the show. Who you got and what are they singing?
3: I have selected Sydney Adams. She has a brand new song called Mama's House. And being the product of two amazing grandmothers, that was a song that just really grabbed me. There's a lot of Kentucky grandmothers out there that we all should be tipping our hats to. And I really love the song. And her mother was so kind to call and ask me, did I want her to send it to me? And I said, I've already played it. And she was so excited. And I don't know if you all saw it or not, but Sydney put a video on Facebook. I think it was right before the release of it, and she was letting her dad hear just a little bit of it.
2: I cried.
3: And he was tearing up. Yeah, well, when her mother called me and asked me about it, he's in the background, and I'm telling her, I'm like, oh, I saw the video, and I couldn't wait for it to come out. I said, and her dad was tearing up. She said, hush, he's tearing up right now hearing you. But I love that song.
0: Well, Angela, in your radio voice, hear you introduce this next song coming up.
3: Okay. 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And up next, we are going to hear Sydney Adams and Mama's House.
0: Yay.

0: you. I appreciate it.
1: We do have another question to answer, but before that, Shala, who would you like to introduce to our audience on Overtones Live today?
2: Okay, so mine is a local gal. She has been in Kentucky for a long time. It is Miss Tina Taylor. Mm-hmm. And Tina, number one, she is a huge mentor in music. So I gravitate toward that. I gravitate toward people that are all about other people. And we just got through discussing that. And she is a huge promoter of upcoming artists and just such a waymaker in the industry. So number one, that's why I'm choosing her. She's a great friend of mine as well. But she has a song called Broken. And honestly, it's probably not one of her favorites, but it is mine. And it's just one of my very favorite songs. It's so relatable. And I know that sounds cliche. We use that term a lot, relatable, when it comes to music. But when a song is relatable and moldable to be relatable, it's different. Mm. So it can be molded to fit different circumstances and different lives. So that's how I feel every time I hear that song.
1: Well, this will be the second time Tina's made an appearance mm-hmm. on this Women of Kentucky Broadcasting show. Shala, in your radio voice, let's have you introduce Tina Taylor to our listening audience.
2: Absolutely. Hey guys, you're listening to Radio Lex, WLXU 93.9 LPFM English. And coming up, you've got Broken by Miss Tina Taylor.

0: And I'm going to throw out now the third question we're going to ponder here in the studio today. But the question is, what is the best thing about being a female radio show host? And I think Kate has just taken this,
1: I'm
0: microphone
1: ready.
0: With command and confidence.
1: Ready. I'm ready. Well, I didn't realize that this was going to happen when I got into radio, because it was never on my radar that I was ever going to be on the radio. But As I started my career in that, I had the opportunity to meet so many really amazing people, and an amazing community of women. I've often missed having, I had this great group of girlfriends in high school. They were the best group of girlfriends my senior year of high school. And one of them recently passed away. And it just made me really reflect on friendship and life and what's most important. And I'm thrilled and honored and grateful to be included in this community of women in music from all over Kentucky. And there's such a kinship and camaraderie and friendship. And I did not expect that to happen. It's just one of those things that has happened, and I'm so grateful to be a part of it. And that is absolutely, hands down, my favorite thing about being a female radio host.
0: That's awesome. We love that. Oh, and it's going right to Shyla, and she, okay, will she,
2: maybe.
0: Will she pass it on to Missy?
2: No, or I'll take it.
0: I love
2: Although,
0: it.
2: I feel like you and I look at things, I'm like, wow. I mean, we look at things very, very similar, but I really have to say this. So when I'm a newbie, I'm pretty green when it comes to this. I've only been doing it a little over a year. I was in healthcare for 25 years, and again, only on the other side of the table as an artist. So I have to give props to Renee. I watch a lot of what you do online, even when you know you don't know I'm looking or watching or doing. I'm creeping and I'm checking you out, because I'm just like, this chick knows exactly what's up and how to keep it so real between women. It never has felt one time for me like a competition. It's never felt like I don't fit in or I don't belong. And I think that's been like one of the biggest things for me is, probably for the first time in my life, I feel like I fit. So, as in being a woman and fitting at the same time, if that makes sense. So, actually, the guys that I work with, I probably are highly favored in that region too, because there's not a lot of women in radio. So when there's commercials that need to be, you know, spots that need to be done, they're like, hey, Shyla, can you run the spot? And I'm like, yeah, I got you. So because there needs to be more, you know, Angela was talking about it earlier, there needs to be more lady voices on a lot of these commercials, you know. It does make you feel safe and secure, and it gives you that security. So I guess for me, it's probably that too, so.
0: Well, thank you for your kind words. I really appreciate that.
3: I'm going to piggyback off that. When you, Kate, mentioned that, I mean, that's the question immediately in my mind. The answer was just feeling like a part of something that's mm-hmm. important. Mm-hmm. And I think that, you know, when you have a passion inside of you to speak, I think feeling supported like that is the number one thing. And, you know, growing up and you know, having a great family and feeling supported my whole life, but finally finding something that felt like a purpose to me, which is Holler Girl as a festival and Holler Girl as the nonprofit, and understanding that what I really needed to do in this life was to stand up and amplify women's voices and say, you know, no more of this, you know, this feeling of being pushed into the background or pushed into the corner. I think that having this sort of support in this industry, although I am not a DJ, but I do know these women. And I feel so connected to them. And a couple of you have just really met for the first time, but I know, having been in this atmosphere, you know, I feel like I am heard. I feel like my purpose is known, and I feel like we're going to make a change as a result of that support.
4: Empowered.
3: Yes.
4: Yeah.
3: Yeah.
0: Yes, nice. Definitely.
2: You definitely have a radio voice, by the way. I'm commercial spots to record gonna say, if you want.
3: I'm just saying. I mean, Kristen, I know.
0: Are very deserving of being here because
3: thank you.
0: It's the work that you're doing with and for other women, right? And honestly, I've seen you entertain that podcast idea on Facebook, so I think we need to push her a little bit.
3: I'm trying.
2: I think you were saying earlier, you know, we don't make a lot of money. No one, you know, in this industry does, and we don't do it for the money. And you learn that really quick as a woman in broadcasting.
3: Yeah.
2: That you and for, you know, I mean, we've all chased money in our lives. We've tried to make, we want to make more money at the next job and do those kind of things. And you don't even, it's not a concern when you're doing this. And I have to say this about, probably Angela was one of my biggest influences early on, and she doesn't even know that. But one of the first ladies I ever seen live MC a festival was Angela. And I'm just like, look at her go.
0: Yes.
2: Barefoot this
0: we
2: time.
0: Like to
2: what
0: watch her go.
2: Happening?
3: No,
2: you know?
3: That woman, this woman is incredible.
2: She's powerful. You know
4: well,
2: I mean?
4: I'm going to piggyback off of what you said, because for me, I think one of the most profound things that I realized just a couple of years into doing radio was that I was being heard. And I know that sounds bizarre because I saw the mic, I could hear it in the headphones, but I think that until I got into radio and personal relationships and things like that, I always felt like there was just, I wasn't heard. I wasn't understood. And sometimes it's been the most minor little things that I've said on air that a listener will come forward and, oh, it meant something to them. And I connected with them, not meaning to, not really making a statement out there that I meant to be profound or really touch somebody. And just realizing, oh, wow. They're really listening.
3: Yeah.
4: They're listening intently, even to things I didn't mean to say. You know, that for me just blew me away. And it still does sometimes. There are still times that just recently, give you an example, I host Tradio, like your dial-a-deal thing. Mm-hmm. It's my favorite thing, honestly.
5: It's not like the trading post.
4: It's a trading post. It's my favorite thing. And I had gone on and mentioned that I was looking for canning jars because my daughter and I have started this thing. We're canning everything we can, right? Just learning. And I've had to get a shed. I have over 300 jars that people just, I'll show up to work and there'll be boxes of them on the front porch. And it makes me cry. I get emotional because it's like this one thing that I said 2 months ago, people didn't forget. And as a woman who often has felt not heard, or if I've been heard, I've been misunderstood, that is just incredible. I love it. It makes me feel like I have superpowers.
3: Ask for something so insignificant in their lives,
4: mm-hmm.
3: but the fact that they find it so necessary to give that to you, that means that you have made such an impact.
4: And it's a blessing. It is such
3: How
4: a blessing.
3: Cool is that?
5: That's all right. No, I don't know. The best thing about being a woman, you know, being involved, I've been on many charity boards and been able to go help. I mean, St. Jude, you know, the country music community comes out, and we were able to raise a lot of money for St. Jude every year. And, you know, like I said, work on some boards and just be able to help people has been a blessing. But boy, you say one thing wrong. You can talk for 5 weeks and you say one thing wrong. You say the temperature wrong. You know they're listening.
2: Yeah, yeah.
5: You give, you know, you say the wrong date, the wrong time. Just once, you can get to come back and correct it. They'll tell you.
4: Yeah,
5: I don't think
3: like
5: that has
3: media.
5: Anything to do with being a woman. But it's nice. It's nice. I grew up more, I was worked in more of a man's world of radio. A lot of dirty jokes.
0: It wasn't a thing.
5: It's just fun.
3: Different times were.
5: It is.
3: I mean, just in a decade or so.
5: That was just the way it was.
3: Yeah.
5: You know, somebody just say something and you just go on.
3: Yeah.
4: I really never thought that I would end up in radio. I wanted to be a DJ at the age of 10. It was all in this world I wanted to be. I wanted to be the female Casey Kasem. I listened every weekend. Mm-hmm. It was my favorite thing. And I had this class in school, and our first project was a shadowing project. Pick a career. Oh, I knew my career. I knew who I wanted to go interview. And I won't say his name, but he was a broadcaster on 100.1 WFMI when it was in Winchester.
6: I worked there.
4: Did you work there?
3: Oh, he probably knows who you're talking about.
4: Probably did, and that's why I'm not going to say the name. But
5: I did morning shows with Indy Jones there.
4: Okay. I go there for an afternoon, and I don't know if the gentleman that I shadowed that day was just having a bad day or if he was having a midlife crisis or maybe he had got chewed out by his GM, but he completely talked me out of it that day. And he said some things I've heard you say sitting here. You can't play what you want to play. You're not going to make any money. And I thought, well, this is terrible. This is not for me then. And so I never thought another thing about being in radio, even though that was my, seriously, as a kid, my mother was here, she'd tell you. That's all I wanted to do was be a DJ. And so when I had opportunity for being on radio, I really dismissed it because I'm like, I don't think so, because it's mostly angry men and having a bad day, and I'm not going to make money, and I can't play what I want to play or say what I want to say, so why would I want to do that?
5: Oh, that's funny. Yeah, that was a fun place to work. You know, Hit Radio 100 FM, WFMI,
4: yeah.
5: 12 plus, you know, we had all the pop and all, you know, we go to Boonesboro mm-hmm. and have all kinds of beach parties and give away, you know, Hawaiian Tropic and hats and t-shirts. Those were the days of radio, and then they sold it and became Fox 100, mm-hmm. and I worked there as well with Grin and Barrett.
4: Okay.
5: And yeah, but I'm sure I know who you're talking about.
4: You probably do. I'll tell you after, after we're done here.
0: We still got lunch to do.
5: Oh, man.
0: So, Kate, I think you had some answers to this question.
1: And we'll I didn't have answers. I just wanted to make sure that I said something, because I didn't. Is that the whole reason I feel like part of this big female community is because of Renee.
4: Yes.
1: Because I never would have met any of you without her. And that's the truth. I mean, this started two years ago, Renee, now. And since then, it's just like you're so very inclusive and always take an opportunity to make us feel heard. And I know that's a big thing for everybody, and whoever said that first, feeling heard, that's it. That's exactly what it is. Feel heard, feel a sense of community, and you do such a good job of doing all of that for us. So thank you, Renee.
3: She's very intentional.
6: She does it for everybody.
0: Well, thank you all so much. Those are very kind words, and I'm very emotional right now. So thank you. I will just say, I think one of the things that, you know, Kate mentioned is that we really try to do on our radio show is to purposefully look at maybe what a topic might be or a theme, and to find people that have never met each other before that day. And I mean, I don't know if you've seen some of the films, we'll have 13 people in here, because if we have a band, we're going to have the whole band on. And it's been just so wonderful to be able to connect people in that way. I think it was Cameron Bryant made a comment and said that you do such a good job of bringing good people together. Mm-hmm. And I think that's going to be my mission in life.
3: I like that mission. I love that. It's my mission too.
0: I know. And it can be a shared mission for all of us.
3: That.
0: And I'm just loving how this interview is going. And I can't wait. Can't wait to get home and start working on it. Well, this has been a great conversation. And I love hearing all of the connections that you all have, as well as having the festival aspect of it, and having the commercial radio aspect of it, having the community radio aspect of it. And Kristen, in honor of the 2026 Holler Girl Festival, which features all women, this one I am sure was hard to probably select for you, but who would you like for our audience to hear today on this special edition of Overtones celebrating Kentucky women in broadcasting and festival organization during International Women's History Month?
3: I have a lot. There's a lot. There's so many. But in honor of some of our alumni, I'm going to choose Miss Emily Jamerson and her song Dried Paint, because I think that is just the most truthful storytelling, honestly, that all of her music. But that song in particular just really does it for me, for what it's worth.
0: Let's give it up for Emily Jamerson.

0: 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So let's see what you all have for that one.
1: What is no? Now, you know, it's really, you would think that radio is not as structured as it is, and there are some places that are more loose, like WRFL at the University of Kentucky is kind of a station that they have an open format. They probably don't subscribe to any of the Nielsen ratings or any Arbitron, or if Arbitron's still around, any of those things. So, but at a commercial radio station, there's generally a program director, a music director. There's usually a consultant or some home office that also fills the catalog of music. If you're in a country music station, you might have 500 songs. There are songs that have been tested well, that the audience likes, that you want to hear frequently, and they go in different rotations, like an A rotation is played, just like on a pop music station. You'll hear the most hot song possibly twice an hour for the first couple of weeks. You'll have a record rep that will come in and talk to you about the song. And so then it goes to a B rotation, and it'll go to a C. And then there might be something that comes up once a day or once a week, and it kind of rolls out depending on if you're looking at the Billboard music charts or wherever you are, where they are. So it's really a science, but there are some places. I would say get out, get to your friends, try to get in the local music scene, and be heard. You know, try to get out there and be heard. And that's the way, you know, we used to do these things called star shows, I think they were. And they were artists that were just upcoming. Blake Shelton, Brad Paisley, you know, some of these folks that would come and they'd do little shows, and they'd only do like a 15-minute piece. But they're obviously, they got their names out, the record companies liked them, their music started rolling, and you know where they are today. So just get out, find the places, find the competitions where they have, the local ones, and hopefully you'll be heard. Well, no, the thing is, now you got YouTube, and you've got to forget about that, because we didn't have that before. But, you know, you can get on YouTube and make a video and share it with enough people, and somebody will see it and love it.
0: Yeah. Great advice.
2: I can beat on that one a little bit myself. So one of the easiest ways to get on our show, for example, is shoot me a message. Literally just text me or message me. We use our social media. We have a booking email on our socials, all that kind of stuff. We get everybody in that wants to be there as quickly as possible. We want to feature every single artist. But something I tell all of our artists with the management is take the gig. Take the gig, take the showcases, take the singer-songwriters rounds, get on an open mic. Who cares if you don't get paid? Because I have never, ever, ever left one time at any open mic, and me not even as the artist, without networking, without it leading to something more. So definitely take the gig. If that's the advice that I can give anybody, and don't be scared to reach out to your local radio stations. I mean, just don't. Mm-hmm. We're human beings, and that's what we're there for. We love it, and we thrive on that stuff. So that would be my advice to anybody on getting on any show.
3: And similarly, for my show, for Bluegrass Breakout, you can send me a message. The one thing that I do focus on Bluegrass Breakout is that they are songwriters, so have original content. Don't think that, you know, we need somebody to come in and do all covers for an hour or 2 hours. So there's that. And then also, I would advise folks, be very careful with using AI, because I know there's a lot of folks that are consider themselves artists, and they're using AI, and I lean really heavy toward protecting real artists, mm-hmm. making real art, and so, yeah, I'm not interested in AI, so that's what I would add.
4: The best way is to just put your name out there, you know, just start, take the first step. As far as, I think local, small town radio is one of the best platforms that you can use, because they're going to be easier. They have more leeway in some ways, where they can say, yes, come on, let's do this. It doesn't matter what your genre is.
2: They push harder too.
4: Yeah. And so find those local, small hometown radio stations and shows like Renee's are just a really big opportunity for you. As far as contacting us, just be professional. Don't say, hey, can I come on your show with nothing else? I've gotten so many messages like that. And it's just such a turnoff. So make sure you have all types of media that we can listen to and watch. We want to know how you perform, how the audience reacts, how you come across personally. And so just make sure that your socials are filled with all types of media that, that we can go look at, because we all are doing it.
2: Yeah, feel free. I mean, just holler at me, you know, by my email or text me or whatever. Get a hold of me. I'm not hard to find. My number's everywhere.
4: So, yes, please send us your MP3s. That is, like, probably one of the best things you can do. All of our contact information is got to be right there on the websites, right there on the social media pages. So, yeah. And also, another piece of advice for new artists and seasoned artists. Please make sure that you keep and know where your MP3 files are for your music. There's a lot of folks out there that just have simply lost it, and that's unfortunate. I mean, there are ways we can get around that, but it's
2: sometimes the quality is not all that great, though.
4: Exactly.
1: Yeah. So spend the money on a good recording and some CDs to take out and some headshots.
0: Yeah,
1: that you helps know, too. Have something to present headshots when you go there.
0: So, Kristen, I'm sure you get a lot of requests from people to be on Holler Girl. So let's talk about what you would like those people to know before they approach you about being on the festival.
5: Oh, honestly, it's most of the same advice. But my purest advice would be to just ask. just do it. Mm-hmm. You know, that's the hardest part sometimes, is to just actually do it and to feel strong enough, confident enough to promote yourself. Mm-hmm. That's the hardest part. I've found a lot of young ladies that have been on the lineup for a couple of years that were really, really terrified to even try. And it took me telling them, you're great. You know, you're really great. Here's another chance. You were nervous the first time. Here's another chance. And that second chance comes because of your professionalism, because of your ability to show your passion and your love of what you do through your performance. You know, that stuff is really important. And that's catchy. You know, that is something that is very contagious. And you know, even if it's something that's not polished, you know, you can see a diamond through there. You know, you can see that. I mean, we're all very capable of seeing that. And I think that's the most important part, is just keep trying. Just don't give up.
0: Thank you all for being here with us today on Overtones Live. This seems like a great place to end this episode of Overtones Live, as we bring you the Women of the Bluegrass series, showcasing female radio show and festival organizer host in Kentucky. 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
6: 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I'm Rick Jones. If you like twin fiddles, steel guitars, opera stars, along with your gospel music, you will love our program. 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

And we get the program off and running with this one right here for you from the Hurstons called Take a Moment and Smile. The Hurstons on Undiscovered Country. We're glad you're here. Pull up a chair and stay for a little while. Take a moment and smile.

That's the Hurstons for you right there. Oh, yeah, you look a whole lot better with that big old smile on your face. Take a moment and smile. The Hurstons on Undiscovered Country. Here's Daniel Wheeler. Hold My Hand.

0: Daniel Wheeler for you right there, and Hold My Hand, Take Me Home, Precious Lord. Wow. Steve Bruno Samuel's got a song, a little bit of a twist on this one right here. It says, Thank You, Lord, for My Enemies. Now think about that for just a minute. Thank You, Lord, for My Enemies. Steve Bruno Samuel's.
1: Thank you, Lord.

Steve Bruno Samuels for you right there. Thank you, Lord, for my enemies right here on Undiscovered Country. Well, here comes a world premiere, Deborah Camp and a song called The Scars You Can't See. Mike Owens wrote it, Deborah Camp.

0: hear from Deborah Camp out of Weatherford, Texas. The scars you can't see right here on Undiscovered Country. Hey, stay close. We got another song coming up called Do Right When You've Been Wronged. Also, Daryl Jordan, Troy Irvin, and Scotty Inman straight ahead.
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2: In Owensboro, it's 73 degrees.
3: From Psalm 100, enter his gates with thanksgiving and his courts with praise. 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
0: Back to the music we go with this one right here for you, the Tony Cannon compilations. Do the right thing when you've been wronged. Wow, that's tough to do. Tony Cannon compilations, Do Right When You've Been Wronged.

the Tony Cannon compilation, Do the Right Thing When You've Been Wrong. It'll always pay off for you. You've got to believe that. Keep it right here on Undiscovered Country. Daryl Jordan is here with his latest song called Let Go of the Reins. True story. Turn them loose. Let it go. Let go of the reins, Daryl Jordan. Let go.

Daryl Jordan for you right there. 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Let somebody else carry it for a little while. Hey, here's Troy Irvin and his song, When I'm Not Enough, on Undiscovered Country. Pull up a chair and stay a while. We're glad you're here to visit with us for a little while. Troy Irvin, When I'm Not Enough, on Undiscovered Country.

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When I'm not enough, he's enough for me. 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Scotty Inman, his latest song, Trade Places. If you could trade places with somebody in heaven, would you do it? Scotty Inman.

0: 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Stay close. Coming up, Jeremy Sherrill, Michael Knight, Mike Leichner, and Dave Edwards.
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0: Back to the music we go with this one right here, fire from Jeremy Sherrill. If heaven had a front porch, Jeremy Sherrill on Undiscovered Country. I'm Rick Jones, and we're glad you're here.

0: Jeremy Sherrill for you right there. If heaven had a front porch, pull up a chair, stay for a while. Maybe 100 years, maybe 1,000 years, be a long time. Michael Knight and that song of his, I Know a Carpenter.
1: Sometimes life is like an old house. Needs repairs to keep from falling down.

Michael Knight for you right there, deep down in the heart of Texas. Michael Knight, I Know a Carpenter, right here on Undiscovered Country. Mike Leitner's here with this song about America. I will stand up for you. For 250 years, she's been standing for us. Now it's time for us to do our part. Mike Leitner, America, I will stand up for you on Undiscovered Country. Mike Leitner.

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America, I will stand up for you right here on Undiscovered Country. Music for the entire family, fast, slow, in between. Grandma, grandpa, mom, dad, boys and girls, cats and dogs. Here's Dave Edwards in a song about a little more like Jesus. Dave Edwards, if you like country, I mean twin fiddles and steel guitars, turn it up. Yeah.

0: Dave Edwards for you right there, and I just want to be a little more like Jesus right here on Undiscovered Country. Hey, coming up, a brand new song from Victoria Steelman, Nathan Woodard, Tyson Lehman, and also Sheldon Klein.
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0: Getting back to the music, we call on Sheldon Klein and his song, I Want to Live Like Jesus. How about you, Sheldon Klein?

Lord, how about you? Here's a brand new song for you from Tyson Lehman called Prayer I Never Prayed. Think about that for just a minute. Tyson Lehman on Undiscovered Country. Prayer I Never Prayed.

Now guess what? I'm on my knees today, praying a prayer for someone who's never prayed.

Tyson Lehman for you right there. Down on his knees, praying a prayer for somebody else. How about that? Prayer, I never prayed. Tyson Lehman right here on Undiscovered Country. Nathan Woodard and a song, Jesus in a Faded Ford. Coming up, a brand new song from Victoria Stillman called Raised in Nashville. This is Nathan Woodard, Jesus in a Faded Ford on Undiscovered Country.

This week's countdown is filled with reminders that his light still shines in dark places. His name is still stronger than fear. No matter what road we're walking, he's faithful to lead us every step of the way, and maybe that's exactly what somebody listening needs to hear. So settle in, turn it up, and let's experience a little country revival together. We have all had seasons where we've been searching for answers, for hope, for just enough light to take the very next step. The beautiful thing is that God doesn't ask us to see the whole road ahead. Sometimes he simply gives us enough light to keep moving forward. Kicking off this week's countdown at number 10, here is a brand new single from the Inspirational Country Music Association Female Artist of the Year, my girl Del Nora, Looking for the Light.

There are battles that people can see, and then there are the ones that nobody knows anything about. Just because the battle is happening on the inside doesn't mean you're fighting it alone. Because fear may be loud, doubt may try to get the last word, but there's still power in the name of Jesus. And darkness, it doesn't stand a chance when he steps into the middle of it. Making his debut at number 9, here is Josiah Queen with Demons.

most powerful prayer we can pray isn't asking God for something. It's simply saying, thank you. When we stop and look back, we realize He's been faithful through our victories, the valleys, and every mile in between. Even on the hardest days, He still gives us a reason to say. At number 8, here's Red Clay Strays with Grateful.

parents, this one's for you. If you've got little ones running through the house right now, let me tell you something. These days may wear you out, but they are the days that you will miss the most. There'll come a day when the toys are picked up and the house is quiet and those little feet aren't so little anymore. We spotlighted this artist and song on Country with a Calling last week, and y'all must have liked what you heard, because she's already climbed onto the countdown. And at number 7, here's Hannah Harper with String Cheese. Did you see?

country with a calling segment shines a spotlight on artists who are using their God-given gifts to point people toward Jesus. The great thing is, God has a purpose for every one of us. Some people preach, some teach Sunday school class, some use country music to share the good news. This week's feature was a contestant on the youth division of The Sound of Small Town America. And we all just wanted to shine a light on him and let you hear his music. I know y'all are going to love this. Here is Corley Cheek with Like a Prophet.

God has always given his people reminders of his faithfulness. When the children of Israel crossed over the Jordan River, they built a memorial so that future generations would remember what God had done. I think all of us have memorials like that. Not piles of stone, but people. The ones who quietly live their faith every day, prayed for us, encouraged us, and showed us what it looks like to trust God no matter what. Their example is still leading the way. Debuting at number 6, here is Shelly Fay with We're Walking It Out.

darkness has a way of making us wonder if morning will ever come. But time and time again, God reminds us that hope has always had the final word. No matter how dark night gets, the light of the morning will still shine on the world. Climbing to number 5, here's Courtney and Camille with No Matter How Dark.

A lot of things in life change. Seasons change. Circumstances change. Even we change. But God never does. He's the same yesterday, today, and forever. And He is still there. His mercy is still enough. And His promises still stand.

favorite part of the country revival countdown, the Outlaw Gospel segment. And I want to back up just a minute to the Inspirational Country Music Association Awards at the Grand Ole Opry House in Nashville. My buddy Keith Burns hosted that. For y'all that don't know him, he was part of the band Trick Pony, and he's got a great song that he wrote called Cowboys Don't Get Old. And I tell everybody it's kind of the Purple Rain of country music, but I might have found one just as good, if not better. I don't know if either one of these people in this song are outlaw or what their history is like, really. But I know this is a great song. And the guy that you're singing about probably got a little outlaw. This is Brandon Lake and Cody Johnson, When the Cowboy Prays. Somebody say amen.

very far to find a reason to complain. Is that not the truth? But if we stop and think about it, we don't have to look very far to find a reason to praise God either. Every answered prayer, every blessing that we didn't deserve, every time he carried us and we didn't think he could take another step, that's enough to make anyone want to shout, hallelujah. I don't know if I've said this before, but the word hallelujah is the same in every language. It is the greatest word. Holding it number.

folks, we've made it to the runner-up spot of this week's countdown. And that's number two. You know, the greatest heroes rarely think of themselves as heroes at all. They simply live one day at a time. And before you know it, they've changed someone's life forever. They love God. They love people. And quietly leave footprints for the rest of us to follow. Some of those heroes are already home with the Lord. Others are still walking beside us, helping us shape the people that we are becoming. And perhaps there are still others God has planned for us to meet along the way. After making an incredible four-spot jump to number two this week, here is Carlisle Wright with Half My Heroes.

Every week on the Country Revival Countdown, we count down songs that remind us of God's faithfulness. And we've reached the one that's sitting at the very top. Life, it can be noisy. But if there's one thing this week's songs have reminded us, is this. God has never stopped speaking. Somebody say amen. There are voices pulling us in every direction. Opinions coming from every side and distractions that can make it hard to hear the one voice that matters the most. The question has never been whether he's there. The question is whether we're listening. When we quiet our hearts long enough to listen, we'll hear him calling us closer to him. Our number one song this week is Through the Noise

Well, we made it to the end of the Country Revival Countdown. And I always get a little sad, a little emotional. But I know we're going to get to be here next week, so I'll get a little excited right after we're done. I hope that some of these songs have gave you some sort of inspiration in your life this week, carry you to next week. I don't know, maybe we've touched somebody out there and it's made a change in their heart. I don't know, our mind, I don't know what that is, but that's what this purpose for this whole show is. It's brought to you by the Inspirational Country Music Association. I cannot ever say thank you enough to all the people who sit and listen to us every week and listen to me ramble. I enjoy doing this, and thank you for listening. But until next week, no matter where you may be, keep your spirits high, your eyes to the sky, and always rely on Jesus. Somebody say amen.

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5: In Owensboro, it's 73 degrees.

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2: Welcome to Shaped by Faith. I'm Teresa Rowe, where we shape our bodies and hearts for God's purposes. I have two amazing ladies on Shaped by Faith today. First one is Brandy Harris. She's a wife, a mother, a grandmother, which I can't believe that, Brandy. Senior leader of Kentucky Revival Hub, alongside with her husband, Tripp. She is so passionate about sharing the hope of Jesus Christ and seeing lives transformed through revival, healing, and freedom. Also joining us today is April Hollifield. She is a passionate revivalist, next generation prophetic voice with a heart for seeing people encounter Jesus and experience lasting freedom. April ministers with a strong message of hope, reconciliation, and transformation through Christ Jesus. Amen. Woo! Glad you ladies are here today.
3: Yay, we're so glad to be here.
4: Amen. Yes.
2: Thank you both. Brandy, I'm going to start with you before we get started about the revival and information about that. Why don't you share with us who you are, maybe your background, anything you want to share?
3: Well, I grew up in a really small town. There wasn't much to do there. I am a boy mama. I'm a wife and a BB to a bunch of grandbabies, and I love my life today. It didn't always start out that way. You know, God rescued me in 2007 in jail cell, stood in front of me with great love, and it changed everything. So Jeremiah 29:11 is a powerful verse for my life.

0: I'm originally from Tennessee, but I have been in Kentucky the last 19 years. I came to Kentucky whenever I was actually arrested. I was looking at 45 years in the penitentiary, and I was miraculously touched by Jesus in jail through Sue Klein and her ministry here in Scottsville, Kentucky. And the Lord just transferred me right from Tennessee right into a home. I really did not have anyone, but the word is true whenever it says he will set the lonely in families. And so I just needed a family and Jesus to love me back to life. And so from there, I walked with my mom. My spiritual mother. We did Hope Center for Women for 16 years. I've seen amazing results from that. I'm married today to my husband, Stephen Hollifield. We are a blended family, and together we have six beautiful children and two grandchildren. So life is good. God has truly redeemed the years for me.
1: How awesome! Again, thank you, Lord Jesus. Isn't blended families awesome? I mean, we have a blended family, 30 years, seven kids, 14 grandchildren. Praise Jesus, you know?
0: Amen.
1: I mean, only God could have done that with
0: Only Jesus.
1: all of us. Amen.
2: Yes.
1: Brandy, when you look back at your recovery journey, what was maybe some of the most challenging times, or did you even have a challenging time in that recovery process?
2: Yeah, I think for me, it's just trying to find my identity and finding the courage to forgive the deep pain and trauma I've walked through. I'm also in a blended family. I have two daughters and I have beautiful grandchildren with them, and I want to make sure that I honor them. Like just forgiving, I think, and finding brave love and courage to look at all the pain and forgive and let things go and just digging in your identity with the Lord, because I truly just didn't know who I was and I didn't know how loved I was. It was never shown or taught to me in my life. And it took me many years to get my roots deep and grounded in the love of God, many years. And the word says we're transformed from glory to glory. And I'm grateful that I've learned that I can trust God today.
1: Amen. And I tell you what, that forgiveness is key to revival. You know, personal revival starts in our hearts, and it is key. And with Jesus, we can do it. I mean, with him, because I know there's sometimes we don't want to forgive. We're like, nope, not happening. But the Lord commands us to forgive. And when we do that, there's just this weight, this release that drops off our shoulders. April, what about you? What have you learned through your journey and where you're at right now?
0: You know, one of the main things that I have learned, with the Lord is the inner healing that I've walked through with him. Because it's one thing, we all as children, we have these dreams and visions, things that we're going to become, and none of us ever dream of becoming, an addict or someone who's looking at, years in the penitentiary, losing our families, other people raising our children. And so the Lord took me on a journey, especially after, I relapsed and things like that. He took me on a journey of inner healing, and it's really working and walking with him to heal that inner child. And the steps that he and I took, I would have never, it's a healing that took place in a moment, what probably would have taken a therapist 30 years to get to, because God knows exactly those places within our heart. And sometimes we forget those places where we've been wounded and hurt because we cover them up. And so honestly, it was an uncovering for me with him going in those inner places, healing that inner child, and then learning, just like what Brandy said, the unconditional love of God. You know, where could I go to flee from his presence? Even if I make my bed in hell, he will kick down the doors of hell to bring me out of those places that I even put myself. And so it's learning that love of God. My father was absent in my life, and so I really had that daddy issue of feeling unloved and unwanted. And God, through inner healing and learning the unconditional love of Jesus and God, it truly transformed my life into something completely different,
1: That is awesome. I love when you brought up that inner child, because we all have that inner child within us. And I believe it's because we are children of the Most High God, and we should go to

0: to God with that childlike faith and just be the child in an adult body, but go to the Lord just like we would our best parent ever. And some people haven't had the best parent ever until they meet Jesus.
1: Yes.
0: And then they're like, he makes up for all that lost time. But thank you for sharing that, April. Brandy, if there's someone that's listening and they feel like they're stuck, maybe they're stuck in that addictive lifestyle and they're like, I'm never going to get out of it, so it's not going to matter. How would you encourage them?
1: I would just tell them that to never give up, that love can win for them. But God is no respecter of persons. He don't love one child more than the other. And if he can come and rescue me in a jail cell when I felt completely destitute, and before that was looking at 10 years in the penitentiary for a crime I didn't commit, dealt with domestic violence, dealt with SA, all the trauma. Like, he don't have favorites. If he loved me out, he could love them out too. There's always hope. No matter what, as long as you have breath in your body, there is hope. And I guess that's what I would tell them. I would encourage them and to seek the Lord, that his love can win for them. It's his love that can win. Yeah.
0: Absolutely. Okay. So April, what about you? How would you encourage someone that's, you know, they're in that addiction cycle? Maybe they've relapsed a few times and they're like, you know what? That's just my lifestyle. That's just my lot in life. How would you encourage them?
2: You know, the number one thing is that there is a way out, you know, and we overcome by the blood of the Lamb and the word of our testimony. And so when you hear these testimonies, just like what Brandy said, what God did for one, God will do for another. And so we just encourage them that to connect with those that they see that they've came out and they can point them in the right direction, love them right where they're at. And you're never too far gone. God can bring you out and turn it for the good each and every time. And we're living proof of that.
0: Absolutely. I mean, just looking at you, and when you just look at people, you don't know what they're going through. You don't know what they're dealing with. But just looking at you two, I would never thought in a million years you had any issues in the world. But God, I mean, he is an awesome God. So we're going to take a real quick break. We'll be right back with more Shaped by Faith. Everyone stay tuned. Welcome back to Shaped by Faith, where we shape our bodies and hearts for God's purposes. So Brandy Harris is with us. She is the founder of Summer of Hope Recovery Revival, and April Hollifield, she's one of the guest speakers. Isn't that awesome? So Brandy, let's start with you. So what inspired you to bring this conference to Kentucky? I mean, where did the idea come from?
1: Well, it actually began back in that jail cell when Jesus visited me and he stood in front of me for 45 minutes and he told me he'd raise up a radical great love army out of the ashes of the places I was sitting in. And he said, will you help me assemble this love army? And every single one of us was in there, grudge, trauma, all the things, drugs, trauma, everything you can imagine. We were all sitting in ashes. And so the vision started way back then, and I've been working with people in recovery ever since and helping God bring that army up. But specifically for Summer of Hope, this last year has been incredibly hard, especially for people in addiction, is what I know it has for me. And the Lord said, this summer, things are going to shift. I want you to host a Summer of Hope recovery revival for those that are in recovery. And it's about the recovery of the heart. It is not just drugs and alcohol. It is about hearts getting just completely transformed with the love of God. And that's when he had me reach out to April and a few other people to help me push this in our region. So, yeah.
0: I love that he met you right where you were at in your jail cell. He gave you the desire in your heart for this conference that is so many years later. Isn't that awesome how God does that? He gives us that seed of hope,
2: yep,
0: and then we pursue it and he brings it about. How awesome. April, you're one of the guest speakers. So tell us about your message or what you hope people who are attending get from the message that you're bringing.
2: So, you know, like what Brandy was saying, everything's about to change. God sets and ordains these meetings up. And when God has that on his mind, it's to shift someone's life, whether they're in addiction, whether they've been stuck, even just being a Christian, because sometimes we can fall into the mundane things. And I'm believing for the Spirit of God to come in a way and touch each and every heart in ways that only he can. We know the word is alive, and I know that the word of God is going to go out, and it's going to pierce those hearts. It's going to set us back on fire, and it's going to begin to change and shift our focus to where this isn't how it's always going to be. And I know one of the things that the Lord was speaking to me about is the story isn't over. You just don't know what God is about to do. And of course, I know that we're going to be releasing those testimonies, and we know that when testimonies are released, God is actually releasing the power to do it again, because that's when our faith begins to rise up of, if God done it for her, God can do it for me. And when we see, and I know that our listeners won't be able to see my picture on here, but when we see the testimony and the transformation that comes from being in Christ, it makes you hungry for wanting to have that. So I'm believing God for a message of hope and transformation power. I know that God is going to resurrect dead things in our life. He's going to bring back those things that we thought was gone. And just like what Brandy said, how God ministered to her is how he ministered to me, reminding me that he has a hope and a future for me. And to go from the dead places that we were and into the best life that we're living today, it is through Jesus, and he's going to do that for other people there in that place.
0: Amen. Yeah. We're believing it. I believe it will happen. And Amen. God is a God of hope, of healing, of restoration, of reconciliation, because those who Amen. Believe in God, all things are possible, right? Amen. All Amen. Things. We may not be able to see the picture, but he certainly does. So, Brandy, is this conference for people in addiction, or is it for anyone and everyone?
1: Yeah, it's for everyone. What really started to burn my heart, because I've had many of these events, was after I went into TikTok and started ministering into TikTok. And the Lord just showed me so many needs. And that's why I'm like, all is welcome. Just for heart transformation. I do a live on TikTok called Recovery of the Heart. And so it is for anybody that is coming to drink the water of healing rain, you know, from heaven. And I'm open to the floor, but it got birthed in TikTok, this particular event. So,
0: okay. So what can people expect? They're hearing about it. And we're going to tell them the date and if they need to sign up and register and all that, but what can they expect, for someone who's never it's a conference before? It's a revival, not really a conference. So,
1: right. They can just expect to be encouraged with great hope through testimony, the power of prophetic dance, big, huge gift giveaway. We're going to have food trucks. It's going to be a huge celebration of life. I believe a lot of times we do like overdose awareness and things like that, and we have events for that, but we don't celebrate the people that said yes to life and yes to live and yes to God and yes to recovery. This is heaven clapping its hands, saying thank you for saying yes to love. Yes to life. Yes to me. Yes to see families restored. It's just a huge celebration too. I feel all of heaven just applauding your yes and your willingness to lay your life down and choose love over a life of whatever pain you come out of. So I'm so excited. Anyone that comes is just going to really be blessed at this revival.
0: That's awesome. April, how can believers become part of the solution and help people find healing rather than, you know, judgment?
2: Condemnation. Yes.
0: Condemnation.
1: Good question.
2: So I'm so excited about this question, because this is something that the Lord has been burning in me. And the number one thing that I want to tell believers, Christians, everyone that would be listening, get there. You know, it's an all hands on deck moment. It says that when darkness comes in Isaiah 60, it says, arise and let your light shine. As darkness, as dark as day, you know, it's going to cover the earth. We're the light of the world. And this is an all hands on deck situation. God is calling us to the front lines, and he's not calling one or two. No, he's calling all of us. We are the solution. You know, we are the ones that God is calling, that we are the change in the world. He has given us dominion. He's given us the authority. He has told us to occupy until I come back. Mm-hmm. And so our goal is to get everyone there. And the one of the things that I preached actually this last weekend was regarding people that feel like their time has passed. I'm getting too old to do this. I've not seen God really use me. No, God has need of you. Where would I be if Sue Klein wasn't the hands and feet of Christ? You know, where would I be if I didn't have her hugging me while I was in jail? A simple hug. Mm-hmm. God needs your yes, and he has need of you. If mm-hmm. Jesus can use a donkey, he sure enough can use me and whoever is listening. And because he has need of us in this season to be his hands and feet, to show love, kindness goes a long way. You know, I was recently in the dollar store, and there was this girl that was in there, and the Lord said, I need you to demonstrate my kingdom today. And I was like, Lord, I'm just in here for toilet paper. God, please. You know, I had a migraine, all that stuff. And the Lord said, if you are not my voice right now in this moment, she may not ever experience heaven again. He said, I need you to be my representative. And all of a sudden, you know, I just started listening. She was going through, you know, something with her daughter, was going to have surgery. She just starts bawling and squalling. And it was kind of similar to something that I experienced with my child. And I began to just minister to her. She dropped to her knees inside the Dollar General, and God began moving on her. I laid my hands on her. She encountered Christ. And so God is asking us just to be a listener, you know? And so I really encourage everybody to come, because we are the solution, and we need to be love givers in this season when love is so desperately needed.
1: Yeah.
0: I feel like I'm going through revival right now. It's a daily revival of the heart. And April, you are absolutely correct. You're not too old. You're not too young. If you're a carrier of the presence of Christ, shine your light.
2: Yes.
0: What I love about both of you ladies, you are bold. You're not worried about what people are saying in the Dollar General store. You are bold, and that's obedience. And God honors that, and he blesses that. Now, not everyone's going to understand that, but that's okay, right? We got to be okay with that. Yeah. We're going to take another quick break, and we'll be right back with more Shaped by Faith. Everyone stay tuned. Welcome back to Shaped by Faith. We shape our bodies and hearts for God's purposes. Brandi Harris and April Hollifield, they are here in our last segment to talk about the Summer of Hope Recovery Revival. Okay, Brandi, so God gave this to you. He gave you this idea many years ago. Tell us where the event is. Do people have to register? Just give us the details.
1: Okay, so it's going to be held at Hilton Farms. That's in Utica, Kentucky. And the address is 3695 Belltown Road, Hilton Farms. And you can register at evenbright.com. So that's where the event is actually going to be at, in Utica.
0: Is there a charge for it?
1: It's completely free. There's no charge. Like I said, we're going to be having food and food trucks. So if you want to bring a little money for that, but we will also be having food ourselves there. You know, if you want to bring some extra money, you can. That food truck will be available.
0: Okay. Yeah. What's the time frame of the day?
1: Okay. 10:30 to 4 is the time frame. And we are hoping to host some baptisms if possible. I am working on that.
0: Okay. So you probably had to have some people along the way help you out, right? To gather them together.
1: Yes.
0: So you're also having some different speakers. We know that April is one of your speakers. Who else will be there that day?
1: Yeah, a good friend that I've had the honor of walking along with, Sober Barbie. She's a content creator who also works deeply in recovery on social media, travels, does recovery, speaking engagement. She's a beautiful, been clean 10 years. Her heart is just to see people have hope. She's always looking for the silver lining and bringing hope into the story. Her story is phenomenal, like April's and mine, like you can't believe what she survived. Matt Jones will be with us out of Michigan, and my husband Tripp will also be with us. So, yeah.
0: It's
1: It's going to be good. We're also going to have a hope panel from all my TikTok family, the ones that actually travel in. We're going to pretend like we're on TikTok like we do in the boxes, and we're going to do a hope panel, and that's going to be really cool. So, yes.
0: I love how God uses social media because mm-hmm. he can use it for his glory, right? And so you go TikTok. I know my grandson at one point in time, a few years ago, he said, Nana, you need more followers on YouTube. And the child was 7 or 8 at the time. I'm like, Hayden, you need to get off of social media, okay? So, but God uses it, doesn't he? We can yes. use it for yes. his glory. So April, all right, you're speaking on this date, June 27th. What are your hopes as a speaker? Like, what do you hope people take away from this day?
2: Just principles, honestly, and truth that's going to be spoke there, you know, things that they can take away and go back home and put into action to strengthen their relationship with God, to strengthen their recovery, and to just have that hope. I truly believe that we're going to see people strengthened and encouraged by the love of God. They're going to encounter him in ways like they haven't before. And also just to be connected to more community, you know, because we're two or more gathered. God is there, but we also know walk with the wise and become wise. So yes. whenever you get around like-minded people, you know, you're going to walk away with more wisdom than what you had before. So building that community, encouraging them through the word of God and testimonies, and just seeing lives change. We truly believe that people are going to be set free and delivered and encouraged and forever changed. They're never going to forget this moment here, you know, at this hope-filled place, you know.
0: That is awesome. So is there also going to be prayer? Are you going to pray for people? Because I know a lot of times people want to go and they feel like they need someone to pray over them. Are you going to do that as well?
2: Yes. You know, we plan on, I think, you know, Brandy, for me, I'm always laying hands on people and praying if they'll let me, and honestly loving on them. I just sometimes whenever you look at people, I can just hug them. You know, whenever I was in jail, one of the things that changed me was I felt the love of God from my mom, who would embrace me and hug. She didn't have to say anything, but that touch and that love, I felt like I mattered and I could feel the power flowing through her to me. So yeah, we look to, if people want prayer, if they want us to impart things to them, speak over them, we are there for it. Absolutely.
3: Yes.
0: Okay. That is awesome. Okay, Brandy, do you have a final thought?
1: Yeah, today I was just thinking about, and it goes along with what you're saying. When my grandbaby was 2 years old, she looked at me because I used to teach her the song, This Little Light of Mine, I'm Gonna Let It Shine. And she was just singing and singing it. And all at once, she looked at me with the brightest, beautiful eyes, and she said, Baby, shine. Shine, baby. Shine, baby. And she kept saying it, and I knew heaven was talking through my grandbaby, Ray Ray. And I would just say this. It is time to shine our light, like you guys have been talking about. It says, let your light shine. You know, we are standing in an hour where we need to shine brighter than we've ever shined before in the darkness. Arise and shine, like she said, for your light has come. Your light has come. And I just want to end this with a prayer decree that this is the hour in the time that you will shine the brightest, that God's love will rain his light over you, and that you will be used in your city, your sphere of influence, in your region to shine so bright like a great lighthouse, so that the boats that are lost in the storm can come in to Jesus and they can know how loved they are. So, amen.
0: Amen. Amen. Okay. Popcorn scripture, favorite scripture, Proverbs 3:5-6 here for mine. Trust in the Lord with all your heart. Lean not on your own understanding. In all your ways acknowledge him, and he will direct your path. April, go.
2: Genesis 50:20, you meant evil for me, but God intended it for the good that many would be saved.
1: Isaiah 61, I've anointed you to preach the gospel to the poor and to set the captives free. Yeah.
0: Ending with the power of God in the word, it will go out and it will produce fruit and it will do what only God will allow it to do. Amen.
2: Amen.
0: Brandy, April, thank you so much. You were lovely guests. All right, come out and join them. Summer of Hope Recovery Revival on June 27th in Utica, Kentucky. Thank you, ladies.
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6: In Owensboro, it's 73 degrees.
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0: dancing on a Sunday inside of Sunday's Kind of Country Mission Temple Fireworks Stand. Put a little spring in your step, a little wiggle in your walk. Sawyer Brown on a Sunday. Here we go.
1: Come on, y'all.

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10: In medicine, there's something called the placebo effect that fascinates researchers. It's where clinical trial patients are given placebos, usually sugar pills, instead of real medicine. In one trial, patients who requested medication for depression were instead given placebos. Yet up to one half of the patients reported a dramatic decrease in their depression. In another case, in March 2009, some patients were given acupuncture treatments. The pretend acupuncturists were simply poking in needles at random. But, you guessed it, patients reported a dramatic response from any number of symptoms. What people imagine or believe has a significant effect on their bodies and minds. Now, if faith in a sugar pill has this much effect, imagine how much your outlook can change when you pray and put your problems in the hands of a very real God. Just the fact that you know you prayed and know that God has heard you will improve your attitude even before God has a chance to respond.
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0: from the mouth of children right there. Hey, Mom, we don't have to pray about that anymore. Great voice of Shalee Tennyson. We're just going to keep on with Shalee. Go back, Shalee Tennyson.
1: She was waiting tables in a diner off of Highway 41. On his way to

just got to go back. Yes, you do. Shalee Tennison, great voice, Shalee Tennison. Good Hounds and Jesus, we need them both. Shane Cookley, talking about those Good Hounds and dogs, wrapping up the hour for us on Sunday's Kind of Country.

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you ready? And the tag is, he's making everything new. That's Ava Grace on a Sunday. Appreciate you being here, man. You know what? The feeling is just too good. The vibe is real. So let's keep going, Mitch Rozelle. Today is not my day, but the twist on this song is awesome. Starts with seeing a hearse and realizing you can be living your life and doing the best you can, or you could be in a hearse. Mitch Rozelle explains it a whole much better, or he does explain it better anyway. Mitch Rozelle, today is not my day on Sunday's Kind of Country. Thank you.

day, but not my day. You know, if you guys knew how I got emotional back behind all this stuff, while you're listening to this stuff, I'm back behind here, putting it together and doing other things. Sometimes I go back and listen to the recorded shows myself, and I have emotional times. I mean, just to me.

0: 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Forget the politics. Forget all of that. This is about your health. This is about your sleep. Pillows, I'm a 2.0 fan myself. It's a little firmer pillow. You might like it as well. 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SKOC in the promo box. I'm going to do it at the end as well. Thank you. We'll be right back. 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
6: In Owensboro, it's 73 degrees.
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9: In the beginning, God created the heavens and the earth. In 6 days, on the seventh day, he rested. But on the eighth day, he created grits.

Grits. Pat Boone and friends right here with Grits, Tennessee's foie gras country's caviar is Grits. There are certain parts of the country that don't respect grits like we do in the South, whether it is Tennessee or it is Texas. And it is within our video area at Sundays County Country Radio and TV's Facebook page. Lauren Elena, she's doing fine and putting her big tour together as well. Lauren Elena, doing fine. Hope you are too. Got some classic Johnny Cash and some Point of Grace coming up. Yeah.

0: Sunday's Kind of Country.
1: Well, that's it, boys. I've been redeemed. The preacher done washed away all my sins and transgressions. It's a straight and narrow from here on out. And heaven everlasting's my reward. Come on in, boys. The water is fine.

0: coming down.
1: Now, I can speak only for myself here, but I can tell you, being a single guy, both when I was younger and now, there are plenty of times I will go through the closet looking for my cleanest dirty shirt. Kris Kristofferson wrote it. Johnny Cash singing it for you right there. Great story around that whole thing. Kris Kristofferson and Johnny Cash knew each other before he did build this legend around that song right there. And those are the kind of songs that make you want to turn up the music. And I say that a lot. I've even had people tell me through the years, why do you say that? Because when you like it, it should be loud as far as music goes. They are Point of Grace. Turn up the music. Live your life. Right here on Sunday's Kind of Country. You know we love your ears.

0: When I was a kid, the closest you could get me to a fish was the aquarium. 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Tell them your nickname, Henry. They call me Jaws.
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0: idea of the perfect lunch is any lunch with Campbell's Chicken Noodle-O Soup. 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
0: Give me the Campbell life.
2: What's this stuff?
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I tell you, they just don't make them like the Nitty Gritty Dirt Band anymore. Nitty Gritty Dirt Band and When It's Gone. And man, I see some great stuff coming up. Of course, we've got Tommy Brandt, and we're going to do a classic for you by Jim Hamill here in a minute. But right now, boy, ain't this the truth. If I had it my way, Tommy Brandt on Sunday's Kind of Country.

you're having some memories, aren't you? Yes, you are, because that is a remake of Grand Funk Railroad's Some Kind of Wonderful. Yes, it is. Man, we're finding some great songs that we hadn't played in a long time, and we're about to do one of those for you. Someone actually asked me, what's that song where the guy ties the bed sheets on the apple tree? Well, that's called the Apple Tree Song. His name is Jim Hamill on Sunday's Kind of Country. Requested music from our Facebook page. How about that?

0: minister had just closed a revival in a huge Midwestern city. Stepped on the train on his way home and found himself seated beside a young man. For nothing better to do, he just tried to start up a conversation, just something about the weather, just to kind of help the time as they traveled. And he noticed that he didn't receive an answer. He turned to the young man and he saw the tears streaming down his cheeks. He told him, "Son, I'm a minister. I'm a preacher. I'll be glad to help you any way I can." And the young man, through his tears, proceeded to tell this story. He said, "Preacher, 2 years ago, I got so mean at home that my mom and dad couldn't do anything with me. Wasn't anything but a source of embarrassment to them. Things got so bad that I even went so far as to hit my father one day with my fist. He told me then, 'Son, I hate to do it. It's going to break your mama's heart. But I'm going to have to ask you to leave this house. Just get away. We don't want to see you anymore.' Preacher, I wandered all over this country for the past 2 years. Then about 3 weeks ago, I gave my heart and life to Jesus. Told Mom and Dad what had happened. Told them I'd be on this old train. Told them I was coming home. Preacher said, 'Son,' said, 'that's all well and good, but how do you know you're going to be welcome? How do you know everything's forgiven?' He said, 'Preacher, I told Dad in the letter that if everything was all right and they could forgive me of all the pain I caused him, for him to hang a little white rag right on the top of that apple tree, I could see it from this old train, and I'd know it'd be all right for me to come home. Preacher, would you look out there and tell me what you see? I want to go home so bad, and I'm so sorry for all the heartache I caused. Would you look and see if you see one little white rag in the top of that tree?' Well, the old preacher, not knowing what to expect, not knowing the circumstance, dusted the window of that old train off and looked out. Turned around, had a big smile on his face. He said, 'Son, you can relax.' He said, 'That apple tree's in full blossom. I never saw so many white rags tied on anything in all of my life. That's not all. Standing out there under the apple tree, there's Mom and Dad waving a big white bed sheet, saying, "Come on home, son. Welcome home." And you know, that's just like God. No matter how far in sin we've sunk, no matter how we've wasted our lives, all we have to do is say, 'Forgive me of my sin. I want to live for you.' And you know, He'll welcome each and every one of us home."
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Ronnie Yon here on a Sunday. Thank you so much for being here with us. We're going to play another Ronnie Yon, but I want to jump in here to tell you that his guitar actually is going to be playing some new stuff. They're getting back in the studio, and hopefully we'll have some samples for you. You know, his son Josh plays drums for his band. So because of that, we're going to be educating you on the aspects of the old Ronnie Yon's music as we get ready for new Ronnie Yon music. He told me a great story that I'm going to let him tell you. We're getting into our new studio, and I'm going to bring him in the next month or two and let him tell the story about how Ronnie Yon, Robbie Lynn, and Sonny's Kind of Country all melded together in a little town in Colorado. But I want him to tell the story right now. Another Ronnie Yon. When Jesus comes back, we gone. Right here on Sonny's Kind of Country.

Donnie Yon, George Strait to Mike Manuel. We play you the best in positive country music you're going to hear anywhere. Here's Mike Manuel. Might as well happen in church, huh? You're hard talking to. Wrapping up the hour on Sunday's Kind of Country.

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soothe my soul like an old church hymn. Darius Rucker, I'm telling you, that guy's got a great voice. Hopefully a future male vocalist of the year. CMAs, ACMs, whatever they give away out there anymore. And now we move on from Darius, Mr. Hootie himself, to the frontman of country music. The frontman, of course, being Larry Stewart of Restless Heart, Richie McDonald, Lone Star, Tim Rushlow, Little Tex says, if you see them coming through your town, you gotta go see these guys. They sing each other's songs. They've written some new songs. They're all singing together. The frontman of country with They Left Their Mark. They already have. The question is, are you leaving yours? Here's the frontman on Sunday's Kind of Country.

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5: Here's Robbie Lynn.
0: Robbie Lynn is in with you. This is our last hour. We're going to spend time together, segment number two. And we're going to do something we don't do a lot of, but we do have our weeks that we play two of everybody, where we're going to play two of somebody right now, two brand new songs. I get a call from this artist a couple of weeks back, and he tells me he's got a new song coming out called Brave and all, but he wanted me to listen to another song as well, Sunday Shoes and Muddy Boots. Well, he sent them both to me, and I listened to them. I asked him if Brave is some wrap-up credit rolls movie title song, because it's a great song. And then he sends me Sunday Shoes and Muddy Boots, also a great song. And he says, which one do I release first? And I said, man, Brave is great, but I would go ahead and do Sunday Shoes and Muddy Boots. I get a message from him. They're going to go with Brave. I'm getting ready to put all this stuff together, and he touched bases with me just this past week. Robbie, getting tons and tons and tons of reactions from Sunday Shoes and Muddy Boots. So here's what I'm going to do. I'm going to play Brave first, then I'm going to play Sunday Shoes and Muddy Boots. Steve Bridgman, it's a double shot of new music. First we got Brave, then we got Sunday Shoes and Muddy Boots. I think I've already told you that twice. Here we go. Thanks for being with us today. Sometimes.

0: you gotta stay brave. A brand new song by Steve Bridgman. Not officially released, but I have permission to do what I'm doing today with these two songs. The second song, Steve Bridgman, Sunday Shoes and Muddy Boots. If you're a farmer, you know all about that right there. So here we go. Song number two, Steve Bridgman. And then I got something I need you to do for me after this next song, and I'm going to tell you all about it. Steve Bridgman, Sunday Shoes, Muddy Boots. Kind of an exclusive on Sunday's Kind of Country right now.
1: He's up

He's up before daylight. You bet he is. Sunday shoes, muddy boots. Now, here's what I want you to do. Sunday's Kind of Country's Facebook page. Sunday's Kind of Country Radio. Go there. Tell me what you like. You like Steve Bridgman's Sunday shoes and muddy boots? Are brave. They've kind of made a decision on what they're going to do first. But you know what? We can vote anyway. Brave or Sunday shoes and muddy boots. Let us know here at Sunday's Kind of Country. How about them big old shoulders? It's Darius Rutker on a Sunday. That means you're listening to Sunday's Kind of Country. And thanks for that.

The fabulous voice of Darius Rutger and those big old shoulders. You hear all those scenarios talking about America, the Americans in America, and how they weigh the weight of the world on their shoulders every now and then. No need to stop now. Let's keep going. Blue collar prayer. Actually, red, white, and blue collar prayer. Craig Morgan on Sunday's Kind of Country. He

0: They may not be in church, but they will spend time with the Lord before that Sunday ends. Yeah. Blue Collar Prayer, Craig Morgan, here on a Sunday. It is Sunday's Kind of Country. And how about Cash, Orbison, Perkins, Lee, and Lewis, all singing a dedication to Elvis Presley. This Train on Sunday's Kind of Country.
1: This song is for Elvis. Come on, fellas, let's do it.

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5: From John 11, 25 and 26, Jesus said to her, "I am the resurrection and the life. 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
6: Just one great song after another. Sunday's Kind of Country.

You know, some of that old-fashioned America might be good today. There'd be some that wouldn't know how to handle it. But I still remember when everything was closed on Sunday. Gwen Sebastian singing there for you. How about we do this, something we all sing? Whether you're a professional singer or you're just like me and you. Especially when we were younger and went to Vacation Bible School. I remember singing this one at that. Dear Lord, we hadn't played this in a couple of weeks. Open Range Band on Sundays. Kind of country. Yeah. Like a-

0: chocolate.
1: Chocolate.
0: You love M&M's.
1: Oh, yes.
0: But your tastes have grown up, and you're just not wild about super sweet milk chocolate. So you've been avoiding M&M's.
1: Yeah.
0: Well, fear no more.
1: Huh?
0: M&M's dark chocolate to the rescue.
1: My heroes.
0: M&M's dark chocolate candies. 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
14: In 1949, Dr. Harry Coover was working for the Eastman Chemical Company in Tennessee, trying to develop a tough polymer for use in jet canopies for the military. He remembered a chemical he accidentally developed 9 years before. He had avoided working with it because it seemed like it stuck to everything. He wondered if he used it in canopies, how the chemical would refract sunlight. He put the clear liquid between two prisms in a very valuable piece of equipment called a refractometer. But the chemical bonded the two prisms together so tightly, he could not separate them. He was worried that he was going to get fired for having ruined a valuable piece of equipment, but instead his bosses were thrilled and saw the potential in what might be the strongest glue ever discovered. It went on to make millions of dollars under its names Super Glue or Crazy Glue. There is a lesson here that many mistakes can actually be stepping stones towards something great. Look back on some of your own mistakes. You'll find that often they actually led to a learning experience that made you a better person. Plus, those lessons learned from our worst mistakes are often those lessons that really stick. You found 90.3 Panther Radio.

John Brennan right here on Sunday's Kind of Country with that true story. Appreciate you being with us. We're going to be singing with the Maverick Choir after one more song. Hallelujah in the Rain. Ellen Moore right here opening the door for another great story with the best and positive message country music. It is Sunday's Kind of Country. Amazing Grace.

0: That does mean it's our time to step aside, but I want to share with you for the next probably 6 to 8 weeks, Facebook is the only way to communicate with us. We've taken down our website. We've taken down a couple of things, actually, that is making us just do all of our communications there. We're going to change a few names of a few things that are going on with Sundays Kind of Country. Not Sundays Kind of Country name, but there's other things. A new website, all those things are on the way. God bless you. Thank you so much for being here. Next Sunday, more new music. I can tell you that. We're getting all kinds of it. You have a great week. You want to think about us? How about talk to us? Sundays Kind of Country Radio in Facebook. Talk to us there. Bye-bye.
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0: Do we have a good father? Welcome to worship and happy Father's Day to those of you who are with us here in the sanctuary and also those of you who are joining us online or on radio. We're so glad to have you with us and hope you are especially blessed as family today around Father's Day. If you are visiting us for the first time here in the sanctuary, there is a Connect card that's just right there in front of you that can go into the offering plate here in mid-service. And that information is very helpful to us as we just try to get to know you a little bit. Let's pray. Oh Lord, we are so blessed to be in your house, to be here freely because we want to and freely because we're allowed to. And so we pray especially today for all of those who are joining us in worship. Would you open our hearts to you? Would you open our minds to your word and to your Holy Spirit? In Jesus' name, amen.
1: Good morning again. So good to be here today. I have a few announcements. They're in your bulletin, and they're pretty much the same announcements we make each Sunday. The prayer shawl group meets at 1 o'clock on Tuesday. And that's a good group. You're welcome to join. The same thing with the 1 o'clock prayer group on Wednesday, and everyone is welcome there. I do want to highlight another announcement that's in the bulletin, and

0: from Monday. And then I'm going to push Sunday school this morning. That's another group that if you're not coming right after church to Sunday school, you're again missing a blessing. Jonelle is our leader, and she does a wonderful job. And there's discussion, but if you're one of those people that doesn't want to discuss, you can just listen. So I want to push those this morning. Now, if you will join me in the call to worship, which is our Apostles' Creed, and it is on the screen and also in the hymnal on page 881. I believe in God, the Father Almighty, maker of heaven and earth, and in Jesus Christ, his only Son, our Lord, who was conceived by the Holy Spirit, born of the Virgin Mary, suffered under Pontius Pilate, was crucified, dead, and buried. The third day he arose from the dead, he ascended to heaven and sitteth at the right hand of God the Father Almighty. From thence he shall come to judge the quick and the dead. I believe in the Holy Spirit, the Holy Catholic Church, the communion of saints, the forgiveness of sins, the resurrection of the body, and the life everlasting. Amen.
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Man. 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And so now it's Father's Day. Guess what we should do? Share your father's name. Someone who's never heard your mother and father's name will get that in this spring and summer season. Your father's name.

0: What a wonderfully talkative group you are. Or your father's name is very long. I'm not quite sure which of those that's. We come to our time of morning prayer together. You know that in the Gospel of John, in the 15th, 16th, and 17th chapters, is where Jesus talks most intimately about his relationship with his Father, his Heavenly Father. This is from the 17th chapter. It's a prayer, really. O righteous Father, the world doesn't know you, but I do, and these disciples know you sent me. I have revealed you to them, and I will continue to do so. Then your love for me will be in them, and I will be in them. Let us pray to our Heavenly Father. Father, we do come to you in the name of your Son and in the power of your Spirit who helps us to pray. We're grateful that you have made us your children and that you invite us into that type of a relationship. We come to you sometimes broken, sometimes hollow, sometimes full of joy, sometimes questioning, and every time we come, you receive us. We come sometimes feeling far away, and your Holy Spirit helps to draw us near. We come sometimes feeling very close, and you speak to us, even whisper to us, the very thing that we need at that moment. What a good Heavenly Father you are to us. And we are especially grateful that you called your unique Son, Jesus, to a mission to save us, and that he, out of love for you and for us, obeyed that mission. And in these words that he speaks to us, we see that intimacy that he calls us into with you. And we just want to say that on this Father's Day, we want to come nearer. We want to know you in deeper ways as our Heavenly Father. So you do that work within us. Draw us near, and we come near gladly. We pray for those today who may be grieving the first time the loss of their father in this season. We pray that you would comfort them with good memories, that they could be grateful for the time they had with their father. We also thank you for those whose entrance into fatherhood has just begun. Maybe this is their very first Father's Day. Give them the joy and commitment of fatherhood. Let them experience the full range of what it means so that they can know you better. And now we pause and we remember someone that we know who really needs you as their Heavenly Father, but has not yet received you in that way. We pray for that person in this moment. And Father, we remember the prayer that your Son taught to us when he said, pray in this way. Our Father, who art in heaven, hallowed be thy name. Thy kingdom come, thy will be done, on earth as it is in heaven. Give us this day our daily bread, and forgive us our trespasses, as we forgive those who trespass against us. And lead us not into temptation, but deliver us from evil. For thine is the kingdom and the power and the glory forever. Amen.
1: Let's all stand together and sing Victory in Jesus.

You may be seated. You would pray with me for this morning's offering. We thank you, Lord, for providing for us through this past week. We're grateful for all the provision we have known in our lives. And we thank you for giving us the ability to give back. We ask that our offering be effective, that it helps those in need and supports our congregation and communion and community. Help us to help you, Lord, as we work to offer our whole lives to you. In Jesus' name, amen.

0: Our scripture this morning is found in Matthew, the 7th chapter, verses 7 through 11, a very familiar passage to us. Keep on asking, and you will receive what you ask for. Keep on seeking, and you will find. Keep on knocking, and the door will be opened to you. For everyone who asks receives. Everyone who seeks finds. And to everyone who knocks, the door will be opened. You parents, if your children ask for a loaf of bread, do you give them a stone instead? Or if they ask for a fish, do you give them a snake? Of course not. So, if you sinful people know how to give good gifts to your children, how much more will your heavenly Father give good gifts to those who ask him? This is the word of the Lord. Thanks be to God.
1: Well, we spent some time in Nashville this past week. I thought that I might start a new career down there. And you can see this morning I'm back. Let us pray. Lord, as always, we come before your word asking for you to teach us and then to energize us. And so we open our hearts to you, and teach us how to pray, especially in your name. Amen. I've been so blessed to work with our grant writer at Kentucky Wesleyan College, Kelly Flick. And Kelly has a tremendous skill in locating and evaluating possible grant opportunities that fit our institution, fit our goals, and to apply for those when that's appropriate. Now, based on her expert reading of a grant description, she knows what the grantor has in mind. And that means that Kelly knows how to best ask for the grant. Now, she wants us to be creative within the bounds of the grant, but she never leads us to ask for something the grant doesn't want us to ask for. She helps us to understand it. One of the interesting experiences, of course, that happens then in this process is you come to really examine your motives and also to examine, what am I asking for and what do I not need to ask for and why am I asking for this? Do I really need to ask for this particular thing? It's a process that actually shapes you as an asker. She says to us often, this grantor wants to give this money away. We just have to know how to ask. In this part of Jesus' teaching just read to you in the Sermon on the Mount, Jesus says that this same principle is true with prayer. When we pray, we know that God is a generous God. I'll say more about that in a moment. But how do we ask for God's generosity? What does that tell us about ourselves, how we ask, what we ask? God's determined to give good blessings. Do we know how to properly ask God for good blessings? We just sang about our good, good Father. Are we the kind of prayer that connects with our good, good Father in what he wants to give? It really reveals something about the God we're praying to. In fact, if you listen carefully to Jesus' teaching here, he talks more about what God is like than what I'm asking for from God in prayer. We learn to examine the attributes of our God, who's a good and a giving God. On this Father's Day, this is an insightful passage for us because we glimpse more of what our Heavenly Father is like. And for those of us who are fathers, we want to be more like that. So let's look carefully at this passage and see how our Heavenly Father wants to be generous with us as we pray. Now, the most insight, I think, comes from this if we start toward the end of what Jesus says here. Sometimes it's where Jesus gets to that helps us to know what Jesus is really saying. And he says that we need to remember that we are praying to our Heavenly Father, who is holy. This is the way the Lord's Prayer starts, that we said a moment ago together. Our Father, who art in heaven, hallowed, holy be your name. We're declaring God's holiness, the very first moments we come to God in that sample prayer. We are saying that the God we're coming to is holy. A holy God who is listening. Now, you see there in verse 11, so if you sinful people know how to give good gifts to your children, notice sinful people means we're not holy like God is. How much more will your heavenly, holy Father give good gifts to those who seek him? Especially when we come remembering that the God we're coming to is holy. And how humbling that is for us to realize we're not, but God is holy. I saw a cartoon this past week. There were two little boys talking, and one says to the other, what did your father say when he fell off the ladder? And the other boy asked, should I leave out the naughty words he said? Of course, responded his friend. Well then, my father said nothing. Unlike earthly fathers who do not always speak holy words, our Father in heaven is holy, always speaks the right word, always has the right motive. Within his very nature, within his character, is a flawlessness. God is holy. And brothers and sisters, that changes the way we come to God in prayer. We come reverently. We come humbly. We come recognizing how great and good this God is. How much higher his ways are than our ways. But this doesn't mean that we come to prayer in a shy way, that we are shy prayers. We are to pray confidently, Jesus says. God is holy and we are not, but we come with a confidence because God is our good Father who is inclining toward us even though we are not holy. Jesus says to come confidently. If you sinful people know how to give good gifts to your children, how much more will your heavenly Father give good gifts to those who ask him? This holy Father actually wants me, though I'm not holy, to come and ask in prayer. He's a generous Father. Now, you know, sometimes dysfunctional families, aren't all of our families dysfunctional? I mean, when we speak in broad terms. But sometimes there is a particular dysfunction in a family with a lack of generosity, or there may be some generosity to some children. The parents are more generous to some children than others. You know what results from that. You know what that does to the relationships of those children and how it turns them against one another. It can often become intergenerational when generosity is not, so to speak, handed out in an even kind, in a fair kind of way. Did you notice that Jesus said that God gives good gifts to all his children? The New Testament definition, of course, of a child of God is the faith that we come to God with in Jesus Christ. John 1:12. But to all who believed him and accepted him, he gave the right to become children of God. And God is generous, Jesus says, with all of his children. Now, God by grace is God, by mercy and grace, is generous with everyone. But there is something special about coming to our Heavenly Father in that relationship. Verse 8, for everyone who asks receives, everyone who seeks finds, and everyone who knocks, to them the door will be opened. Asking, seeking, and knocking. These are acts of faith. Prayer is an act of faith. I sometimes talk to some of my students at the college, and I have a particular assignment where we talk about prayer in a variety of traditions of religions, and they say, I never pray. I've never prayed, and I never do pray. They can't foresee a time when they will pray. There's not a relationship there in which they see themselves as asking from a good and generous Father. There's not that faith in the goodness of God there. So they don't pray. Prayer is an act of faith. Even when we pray desperately, it's an act of faith. There's something there that tells us that there is a God listening, and that God is on some level a giving God. That's the place to begin, but it's an act of faith. I wonder if in your prayer time this week, you'll pray for those who don't pray. Pray for those who don't yet have the faith to pray. Pray God will be at work drawing them into this relationship we're talking about. A relationship of knowing there is a good Heavenly Father who wants to be generous. And we know that Father through this offer of His Son, Jesus Christ. So, we ask confidently from our generous Father. Now, Jesus, as you can kind of feel the movement of this, Jesus gives us what seems to be three sort of steps toward greater maturity or intensity in prayer. He says, ask, seek, and knock. Each one of these seems to reveal a different kind of earnestness in prayer. Keep on asking is the first. Keep on asking, Jesus says. To those of you who are familiar with the Harry Potter series, you know that really one of the most kind of strongly biblical recurrences of phrases in that series is this: help will always be given at Hogwarts to those who ask for it. It comes up a number of times in that ongoing series. This is infinitely truer in the kingdom of God. God wants us to be askers. And when we ask, that's different than not asking. It's different than just hoping God may know what we need and give it to us without the act of asking. Now, we know that if we're beginning the life in prayer, we may not be someone who is mature enough to keep asking. But that's what Jesus says to do. Keep asking. If God doesn't answer immediately, we don't give up. We still believe that God is at work. We grow in our maturity as askers. And it builds patience. In fact, isn't that why sometimes God doesn't immediately answer our prayer? It's because God knows that more than answering what we've just asked for, we need patience. And God is the kind of Father that teaches us patience. We want to pray patiently. God is wise, and so we can trust God's wisdom and God's timing. And the answer to our prayer, I know sometimes we're like, Lord, I know this timing better than you do. The answer now would be the best time. And that's not always what God gives to us. God knows a fuller picture, and God answers us in wisdom and to develop our patience. And then just Jesus says, not only keep on asking in faith, but keep on seeking. Seeking is more intense than asking. Seeking is another level, another kind of commitment to asking. It's an active searching, a pursuing. If we search in prayer, our Heavenly Father will guide us. That's what Jesus is saying. We need to wait for God's guidance. And that makes prayer an adventure. Maybe that's not a word that you've assigned to prayer. It's a word adventure. But it makes prayer an adventure. Discipleship is an adventure. This is what Jesus meant when he said, come and follow me. If you ask the question of Jesus, well, where are we going? He would say, just follow. It's an adventure. A few weeks ago, I saw an interview with the American novelist Lee Child. Lee is the creator of the Jack Reacher novels. I don't know if any of you have read those. But he was asked if, like almost all novelists, what he does is he begins with an idea and he outlines a whole novel and he knows exactly when he begins writing where the story is going. And he said something, I'm going to paraphrase a little bit. He says something like this: what's the fun in that? He said, I do start with a very good idea and I have no idea where my story is going. Because to me, writing is an adventure. Prayer is an adventure. Discipleship is an adventure. We seek where God is guiding us. We seek whether God will answer in this way or answer, usually in a far better way, what our prayers have been. It is a guiding Father who's leading us on an adventure. And then Jesus said, not only do we ask in faith and do we seek God's guidance, but we keep on knocking in persistence. We keep on knocking. Knocking is an even more active gesture and movement and earnest. Keep on knocking. Now we can hear the request again and again and again. Have you ever heard yourself, after you've prayed something for a while, have you ever heard yourself for the first time what you're really asking? And sometimes you actually pray, Lord, I'm changing my prayer. Don't give me that. And that's because the knocking and the persistence has taught us something about prayer. This is probably where we learn most in prayer. This is the teaching part of prayer. The knocking and the knocking and the knocking. I hope someone has told you what a wonderful thing it is when someone tells you, this past week, God answered a prayer I've been praying for years. Has anyone ever told you that? That's a marvelous testimony. They've kept knocking. God has answered usually better than they prayed. Whoever knocks most on the door of prayer usually learns most about their prayers, about themselves, and about the God they're praying to. Now then, Jesus says, you parents, he gives an example. He gives a sample of the kind of prayer we might pray in this sort of a rhythm of asking, seeking, and knocking. This increased earnestness in prayer. Notice, he says, you parents, if your children ask for a loaf of bread or if they ask for a fish. Now, this is very interesting. These are essentials. These are to eat. One of the most essential of human actions, that is eating to survive. And they're very simple asks as well, for bread, for fish. These are not non-essentials. These are not winning lottery tickets or Escalades. These are very simple, essential things that Jesus gives an example of this kind of prayer. He's talking about basic needs. Now, that doesn't mean we don't pray beyond our basic needs. Of course, that doesn't mean that, because we have a generous Father who hears our prayers. But it does teach us something about unselfishness. This is not a set of selfish examples of prayer. These are very unselfish. They're just a need being brought. Jesus said, when a child asks you for that it's something that every parent wants to provide, the essentials for their child. There's a prayer in our service of death and resurrection that I often pray at funerals. Those of you who have been to funerals in our church family have heard this prayer a number of times. It's a prayer that goes like this. O God, who gave us birth, you are ever more ready to hear than we are to pray. You know our needs before we ask, and our ignorance in asking. There it is. Sometimes the true request we are making, how really unnecessary that request is, how non-essential that request is, how it has more to do with us than it does with what God wants to do type of prayer. Sometimes we're just ignorant. We just ask selfishly. All of us do. All of us ask wrongly at times in prayer. How gracious God is with us. How patient God is with us when we ask in those ways. But the process Jesus points to here, ask and seek and knock, teaches us not to be selfish in prayer, to ask for unselfish prayers. It reveals the true essence of those prayers as we pray them. Now in verses 10 and 11, they end with this. If your children ask for a loaf of bread, do you give them a stone instead? If your children ask for a fish, do you give them a snake? Of course not. Now there seems to be a connection here, a comparison connection, that a loaf of bread, certainly in Jesus' Palestinian context, that a small loaf of bread could sometimes, flat loaf of bread, unleavened loaf of bread, could sometimes resemble a rock with the same shape. And if the snake here is really a snake-like fish, an eel, then there's a comparison between, of course, being made between that and the way that the request for a fish in the prayer is. So Jesus is saying something like this, the larger idea, God does not fool us in prayer. God does not give us something worse for us than we ask for. That's bad theology. I guess I made God mad asking for this and God did this. That's not the way God is. But God does teach us in different ways. But God is not using our prayers against us, Jesus says. That our Father lovingly answers our prayers. He doesn't unlovingly answer. He doesn't mockingly answer our prayers. Aha, I gave you this. That is never God's heart. The Father heart of God is not playing around in prayer. The Father heart of God wants to give us something better, not worse, than what we pray for. We need not be suspicious of how God is going to answer our prayers. We can trust God's goodness. Trust His answers. Recently, some of you know, I've spoken with you about it, I received what seemed to be a promising email about a baby grand piano. And I thought, well, I could just see it sitting right here. Couldn't you? Some of you, we were in conversation. And the email was just so polished. It had pictures of it. Oh, it was a great presentation of the offer. It appeared all we had to do was ask and then just pay a very minimal fee for the delivery of the moving fee for the piano. Well, that fee did seem suspicious. And after investigating, it was clear that this was a scam. Now, we didn't get scammed. We didn't get that far. But God does not operate scams in prayer. God does not say, I'll give you this. And then suddenly we have something very different and not a blessing from God. We need not be suspicious when we pray to God about God's goodness in giving. So, a skilled and seasoned and creative grant writer knows how to ask for someone else's generous offer. And this is not unlike the way we pray. A seasoned prayer also has learned how to ask humbly, confidently, patiently, adventurously, persistently, unselfishly, unsuspiciously in prayer. And who are we asking? A holy and generous and wise and guiding and teaching and good Heavenly Father. What a privilege prayer is. And how much we who are fathers need to be like this, holy and generous and wise and guiding and teaching and good. Our Heavenly Father teaches us in prayer what real fatherhood is about and teaches all of us in prayer how to be shaped into the prayer that comes before God asking for generosity. In the name of the Father, and the Son, and the Holy Spirit. Amen.
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0: And if you've made a decision this day or this week, if you want to know the Father in a way you've not known him, then there are people here that will pray with you, and I'll certainly pray with you. Just come to us. We'd love to have that conversation. Let us receive the benediction. May the love of God, our Father, and the grace of the Lord Jesus Christ, and the fellowship of the Holy Spirit be with us today, this week, and even forever. Amen.
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0: 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So kick back and stay a while. Somebody say amen.
1: Welcome to the Country Revival Countdown. I am your host, Cody McFarver, and we are so glad that you are here with us this week. We are live every week from Studio Dunlap in Dunlap, Tennessee. And I want to start the show off with some good news. God has never stopped speaking. Sometimes his voice comes through his word, sometimes through the prayers of someone who loves us, and sometimes he reminds us through a song that he was with us all along. And that rhymed. This week's countdown is filled with reminders that his light still shines in dark places. His name is still stronger than fear. No matter what road we're walking, he's faithful to lead us every step of the way, and maybe that's exactly what somebody listening needs to hear. So settle in, turn it up, and let's experience a little country revival together. We have all had seasons where we've been searching for answers, for hope, for just enough light to take the very next step. The beautiful thing is that God doesn't ask us to see the whole road ahead. Sometimes he simply gives us enough light to keep moving forward. Kicking off this week's countdown at number 10, here is a brand new single from the Inspirational Country Music Association Female Artist of the Year, my girl Del Nora, Looking for the Light.

There are battles that people can see, and then there are the ones that nobody knows anything about. Just because the battle is happening on the inside doesn't mean you're fighting it alone. Because fear may be loud, doubt may try to get the last word, but there's still power in the name of Jesus. And darkness, it doesn't stand a chance when he steps into the middle of it. Making his debut at number 9, here is Josiah Queen with

most powerful prayer we can pray isn't asking God for something. It's simply saying, thank you. When we stop and look back, we realize he's been faithful through our victories, the valleys, and every mile in between. Even on the hardest days, he still gives us a reason to sing. At number 8, here's Red Clay Strays with Grateful.

Parents, this one's for you. If you've got little ones running through the house right now, let me tell you something. These days may wear you out, but they are the days that you will miss the most. There'll come a day when the toys are picked up and the house is quiet and those little feet aren't so little anymore. We spotlighted this artist and song on Country with a Calling last week, and y'all must have liked what you heard, because she's already climbed onto the countdown. And at number 7, here's Hannah Harper with String Cheese.

Country with a Calling segment shines a spotlight on artists who are using their God-given gifts to point people toward Jesus. The great thing is, God has a purpose for every one of us. Some people preach, some teach Sunday school class, some use country music to share the good news. This week's feature was a contestant on the youth division of The Sound of Small Town America. And we all just wanted to shine a light on him and let you hear his music. I know y'all are going to love this. Here is Corley Cheek with Like a Prophet.

God has always given his people reminders of his faithfulness. When the children of Israel crossed over the Jordan River, they built a memorial so that future generations would remember what God had done. I think all of us have memorials like that. Not piles of stone, but people. The ones who quietly live their faith every day, prayed for us, encouraged us, and showed us what it looks like to trust God no matter what. Their example is still leading the way. Debuting at number 6, here is Shelly Fay with We're Walking It Out.

darkness has a way of making us wonder if morning will ever come. But time and time again, God reminds us that hope has always had the final word. No matter how dark night gets, the light of the morning will still shine on the world. Climbing to number 5, here's Courtney and Camille with No Matter How Dark.

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1: Seasons change. Circumstances change. Even we change. But God never does. He's the same yesterday, today, and forever. And He is still there. His mercy is still enough. And His promises still stand.

favorite part of the Country Revival Countdown, the Outlaw Gospel segment. And I want to back up just a minute to the Inspirational Country Music Association Awards at the Grand Ole Opry House in Nashville. My buddy Keith Burns hosted that. For y'all that don't know him, he was part of the band Trick Pony, and he's got a great song that he wrote called Cowboys Don't Get Old. And I tell everybody it's kind of the Purple Rain of country music, but I might have found one just as good, if not better. I don't know if either one of these people in this song are outlaw or what their history is like, really. But I know this is a great song. And the guy that you're singing about probably got a little outlaw. This is Brandon Lake and Cody Johnson, When a Cowboy Prays. Somebody say amen.

don't have to look very far to find a reason to complain. Is that not the truth? But if we stop and think about it, we don't have to look very far to find a reason to praise God either. Every answered prayer, every blessing that we didn't deserve, every time he carried us and we didn't think he could take another step, that's enough to make anyone want to shout, hallelujah. I don't know if I've said this before, but the word hallelujah is the same in every language. It is the greatest word. Holding it number 3 this week, here's Warren B. with Give Me a Hallelujah.

Well, folks, we've made it to the runner-up spot of this week's countdown, and that's number two. You know, the greatest heroes rarely think of themselves as heroes at all. They simply live one day at a time, and before you know it, they've changed someone's life forever. They love God, they love people, and quietly leave footprints for the rest of us to follow. Some of those heroes are already home with the Lord. Others are still walking beside us, helping us shape the people that we are becoming. And perhaps there are still others God has planned for us to meet along the way. After making an incredible four-spot jump to number two this week, here is Carlisle Wright with Half My Heroes.

Every week on the Country Revival Countdown, we count down songs that remind us of God's faithfulness. And we've reached the one that's sitting at the very top. Life, it can be noisy. But if there's one thing this week's songs have reminded us, is this. God has never stopped speaking. Somebody say amen. There are voices pulling us in every direction. Opinions coming from every side and distractions that can make it hard to hear the one voice that matters the most. The question has never been whether he's there. The question is whether we are listening. When we quiet our hearts long enough to listen, we'll hear him calling us closer to him. Our number one song this week is Through the Noise.

Well, we made it to the end of the Country Revival Countdown. And I always get a little sad, a little emotional. But I know we're going to get to be here next week, so I'll get a little excited right after we're done. I hope that some of these songs have gave you some sort of inspiration in your life this week, carry you to next week. I don't know, maybe we've touched somebody out there and it's made a change in their heart. I don't know, our mind, I don't know what that is, but that's what this purpose for this whole show is. It's brought to you by the Inspirational Country Music Association. I cannot ever say thank you enough to all the people who sit and listen to us every week and listen to me ramble. I enjoy doing this, and thank you for listening. But until next week, no matter where you may be, keep your spirits high, your eyes to the sky, and always rely on Jesus. Somebody say amen.

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1: 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I'm Sean Michaels, and this week we'll chat with Scott Crepane, Rebecca St. James, and Joy Williams. Plus, we'll get inside a classic with Clay Cross. And I've got your classic request, as always, by phone or text 262-3-REWIND. 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
1: This is Melinda Garza. I am calling from Edinburgh, Texas, and I am calling for a classic rewind from Carmen, Storm Down the Doors.

The classics live on here at Christian Music Rewind with the spotlight on singer-songwriter Scott Grappane. Now, Scott has written songs for a lot of artists, even before he was a solo artist himself.

0: himself. But no matter who sings his songs, he has a good reason for writing them.
1: I think it just came out of a quiet time of reading scripture, you know, which again, what a cool thing to think about, of going that these songs and these songs live in scripture, you know, and different writers, you know, depending on how they read and what they pull out of it, go, wow, that's there. And that God is, you know, got all that stuff in there. It's just God's truth. You know, you shine a light on it in a little different way, and we hear it a little bit differently, or reminded of something that we knew. I mean, that's what these songs are doing for me now, is that I'm reminded of a truth that has been around for centuries, and yet I just need to hear it afresh one more time.
0: Here's one of those scriptural tunes from Scott Crepane right now, Sometimes He Calms the Storm. It's a classic that lives on Christian Music Rewind.

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That's worth it all on this week's trip to Christian music's past. I'm Shawn Michaels, and it's time for this week's Mystery Sound Quiz. All right, I hope you're ready. Listen up close and see if you can identify this classic TV show from its theme song.

0: That's this week's Mystery Sound Quiz. Think hard, and I'll tell you what TV show that theme song belongs to later on in the show. 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
4: In Owensboro, it's 73 degrees.
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9: The FBI agents hunting for the deadly Unabomber have detained a Montana man, Theodore Kaczynski.
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Christian Music Rewind and a 1993 hit from the Imperials, We're All Looking, as this time travel trip to Christian music's past continues. I'm Shawn Michaels, and it seems like another presidential election is always just around the corner. Well, looking back at the election of 1988, in an unusual twist, the offices of presidential candidate Michael Dukakis happened to be right across the street from a DeGarmo and Key concert. A representative from Dukakis asked if the candidate could address the crowd of Christian music fans and was turned down three times by DeGarmo and Key. Dana Key would later explain, saying, quote, "We have serious disagreements with Governor Dukakis, and we just did not want him to use our stage as a platform to espouse his views." Well, no matter what your political affiliation, here's a DeGarmo and Key song I think you can get behind. From the year Michael Dukakis' opponent, George Bush, took over the White House, here's If God Is For Us on Christian Music Rewind.

Christian Music Rewind and Here and Now. That's Zoe Girl, who these days are mostly away from music, being busy mothers. Alyssa, Chrissy, and Kristen all have two children each. Well, hey, Shawn Michaels here with a retro top three countdown just minutes away. But first, it's John Elefante and a hit from 1996, What If Our World, on Christian Music Rewind.

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16: We're heading back to 1997 this week on the Retro Top 3 Countdown. And while a jury was convicting Timothy McVeigh to the death penalty in the Oklahoma City bombing, these were the three biggest hits on the Christian charts, starting with Crystal Lewis. Here at number 3 this week in 1997, it's The Beauty of the Cross on the Christian Music Rewind Retro Top 3 Countdown.

0: Well, Brian Duncan had just scored his 16th number one hit in a row a week earlier, this week in 1997. After This Day Is Gone sits at number two on the Retro Top 3 Countdown. I'm Shawn Michaels, and the very international-sounding number one song is at the top this week. Here's the story behind Rhythm of the World from New Song.
1: We were working on this song in the studio, recording it, and wanted to have some background vocal ideas, called a friend who's a missionary, and told him what we were trying to say. I said, what's the word for He Is Coming? Or, and he said, the word that you need, he was fluent Swahili, I had no idea, he says Anunjo. And so we went back in the studio real quick, and then me and became Anunjo, Anunjo. And it really is, because all this song is about all that's going on in this world, all this cadence that we seem to be marching at, whether it's good or bad, whether we view it from where we stand, from the kingdom's viewpoint. It's all leading us to a moment, and that moment's Jesus' return. I saw an inquirer this weekend in a truck stop. You know, we go in truck stops a lot, and we ride around. And it said, he's back. And there's a picture of Jesus, a guy in a nice jacket, and they'd done a little work on the photo and had it, and said, he's back. He's been spotted in 50 states, he's back. And all this stuff is going on, the people saying they are Jesus, wars, earthquakes, all these things that are in the Bible. Matthew says it's going to happen. That's just the beginning of these birth pains are leading up to the day he returns. And so Paul Mills did a great job of capturing all these different world sounds, these different people groups by the different instruments we think about when we think of them, and put it all together and did a great job of capturing this rhythm of the world.
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2: Hi, my name is Cammie. I'm calling from Oklahoma City, Oklahoma. And I would love to hear some of

0: stretches to the sky.
1: Christian Music Rewind, where the classics live on. I'm Shawn Michaels with a classic hit from Cademan's Call in just minutes. But the spotlight is on Joy Williams right now. You know, Joy has released 3 solo albums in Christian music, the first of which came at age 17. And that was after turning down multiple offers at an even earlier age. Well, that hesitation to be in the public eye might be why she still has an issue with autographs.
2: It is a really bizarre thing. I don't think I will ever get used to that. And for me, I never asked people for autographs at concerts that I went to. I do remember when I was 10 in San Jose, DC Talk came to town, and my family had known some of them previously before they were in music. And so we went back and they signed my shirt, and then I was just so excited. And it's just weird for me because I just feel so small, and I am so small, and I'm just an ordinary person. But, you know, it's that one-on-one connection, though, that I really appreciate. So as I'm signing, I get to talk to them. So I'm not just simply signing something and passing it along and, you know, not making eye contact. It's just great to look into someone's eyes and just say, hey, how are you? And, you know, how was your day? Did you have a good time? Tell me about your family. You know, it's things like that. So it's not so much autographing. I see it just more relating while you're signing.
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1: My problem was sassing my mom. 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It would go on to an argument. And then it would end up where I was sassing her. And at this point in the discussion, Mama would always tell me what she wanted out of life. Every time, didn't matter, every day, probably 2 or 3 times a day. She'd tell me at this point in our argument what she wanted out of life. 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What a day that will be. The day Mama moves in with me, I'm taking the car keys away from her. She'll probably say, well, Scott Davis lets his mother drive. 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

0: Now go clean up your room. 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
1: That's this week's funny flashback from the poster child for Ritalin, comedian Mark Lowry. And this is Christian Music Rewind. I'm your host, Shawn Michaels, bringing more classics on the way with Out of the Gray in just minutes. Right now, we're heading back to 2000 with a song that spent 4 weeks at number one and launched the career of Mark Schultz. 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

0: experience will never be the same after this Friday.
1: It's 73 degrees.
2: More and more, we live in an isolationist society. This is not good for our mental or physical health. 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Isolation also increases your chances of getting Alzheimer's later in life. It affects your sleep pattern, harms your immune system, and could lead to depression. 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It might be tough at first breaking up your routine, but soon you'll find that feeling of isolation is giving way to a feeling of real connection with people like you. Church, the ultimate isolation solution. A message from 90.3 Panther Radio.

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We know one legacy that Nicole can claim is having a song featured in the 1996 PS2 roller coaster video game Thrillville. Hey, Shawn Michaels here again, and it's time for this week's Mystery Sound Quiz. So listen up close and see if you can identify this classic TV show from its theme song.

0: good.
1: That's this week's Mystery Sound Quiz with a theme song performed by Will Smith, the street smart teenager from West Philadelphia who was sent to move in with his wealthy aunt and uncle in their Bel Air mansion after getting into a fight on the local basketball court. That's the premise of the 90s hit TV show, The Fresh Prince of Bel Air. Well, hey, Shawn Michaels here, and I've got still more classics to come this week. Up next, we're going to get inside a classic with Clay Cross. 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
15: 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The city of Owensboro has expanded their All-American 4th of July celebration this year. 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
17: 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Am I a God who is only close at hand, says the Lord? No, I am far away at the same time. Can anyone hide from me in a secret place? Am I not everywhere in all the heavens and the earth, says the Lord? 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
1: Clay Cross became a Christian music overnight sensation back in 1994 with his debut hit, I Surrender All. So what's the song really about? Here's Clay getting us inside the music.
18: The song I Surrender All, that's one that I know could have been done by other artists, but for some reason it landed in my lap, and I have no doubt that I sang that song exactly like God wanted that song sung. And I've never said that until recently. Someone on Facebook of all places made a comment about that song and what I was thinking or how I approached it, and I just said, all I know is when I hear it, even to this day, I know that God sang through me, and I sang it exactly like he wanted me to. And I still, you know, sometimes you don't feel that way about songs, quite honestly. Sometimes it's like, oh, I might should have done that different. But that one just came out exactly right, I think, and it just connected with the listeners, and just lyrically, it's so strong. I mean, I just forever will thank the Lord for inspiring Reggie Hamm and David Moffett for writing that song.
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0: 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And I'm Shawn Michaels, and I hope to see you here back again next week for more interviews, requests, and, of course, the classics. 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
3: 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I'm Randy Miller. 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And our spotlight year this week is 1991. 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

on replay, your Faith soundtrack with Michael Card and a song released in 1988. It peaked at number 2 on the Christian radio charts, and that is To the Mystery. Here comes Amy Grant and a song released in 1985, this fast-paced synth-pop hit from the landmark album Unguarded helped build her massive crossover success to secular top 40 radio. 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
1: That's what we're called to do, is to deny ourselves and live for Christ every single day. And some days look better than others. There are days I should have gotten on my knees and been praying a whole lot more, and I wasn't. My prayers were fleeting, and they were in the moment and not falling away. I think it always comes back, for me at least, coming to that moment of saying, I committed myself to Christ. That was essentially my wedding. Things I should have done, shouldn't have done, the path that we took, all those things, we forget grace exists. And I think that God is so much, he has so much grace for us, so much greater than we can even imagine.
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That is Renew Me. 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
2: In Owensboro, it's 73 degrees.
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0: City Ground Replay with Sweet Comfort Band from 1984, and You Led Me to Believe. That track stands out as a prime example of the band's transition into synth-heavy electronics 1980s melodic rock. This is Steady Ground Replay. Here's fellow believer in Christ, Matt Hart, on ways to deepen your faith.
1: 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I mean, I do. I pray for God to bring people into my life who can influence me for Him. Show me other strong believers, you know, and show me what God's wanting me to learn and let me learn from other people. So I think you can be intentional about it, but I also think you can pray about it, and God will, you know, bring you people who will do that.
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6: Well, Stacy, we can expect periods of heavy rain across the viewing area. 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
15: The city of Owensboro has expanded their All-American 4th of July celebration this year. 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

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This song peaked at number one on Christian rock radio, and it's More Power to You. Here comes Michael W. Smith. 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Here is This Is Your Time on Steady Ground Replay.

Michael W. Smith from 1999, and this is your time. It's time now for our Steady Ground Replay 70s Heritage Moment of the Week. Here comes the second chapter of Acts, and this song released in 1974 during the peak of the Jesus Movement. Which Way the Wind Blows, our 70s Heritage Moment Song of the Week on Steady Ground Replay.

Steady Ground replay in our 70s Heritage Moment Song of the Week, the second chapter of Acts and Which Way the Wind Blows. Stay tuned in hour number two as we'll feature the top CCM hits of 1991 on Steady Ground replay.

Welcome back to Steady Ground Replay, your faith soundtrack. And this hour, we spotlight some of the hits of 1991. 1991 marks the historic moment when Christian music broke out of its niche and dominated mainstream secular airwaves. The charts that year proved faith-based music could deliver the same high-tier production value as any top 40 pop hit. This chart-topping success forced major secular record stores to permanently expand their shelves for faith-focused albums. The music of 1991 permanently changed the industry, sparking a lasting debate on how to balance mainstream appeal with a spiritual message. Here comes our first 1991 spotlight hit. This was number 13 on the top ChristianHits.org list of top songs of 1991. And this is Twyla Paris, peaked at number one on the Christian Adult Contemporary charts. Nothing But Love on Steady Ground Replay.

Steady Ground Replay with Crystal Lewis from 1990, released as the title track of her commercial breakthrough album. That's called Let Love In. Let's spotlight another CCM hit from 1991. This hit radio that year, topping the Billboard Adult Contemporary chart, hitting number 7 on the Billboard Hot 100 alongside Christian radio airplay. It's Amy Grant. That's What Love Is For on Steady Ground Replay. Sometimes.

0: Here's fellow believer Mark Abla on ways to deepen your faith.
1: I think I really do believe it. It is really through prayer and through the connection and the Word. I think we're flippant with our prayer and sometimes selfish with our prayer. But I think in these cases, it's more time in prayer. And he taught us how. I mean, he laid it out there for us. And then we get critical of ourselves, and then we find ourselves spiraling out of control as well. And we're forgetting the fact that the disciples that he built his entire church on fell asleep while he was getting ready, you know, while he was sweating blood, right? They fell asleep, and we get critical of ourselves and forget that. So I think really it's through a significant prayer life, and both in when things are going well and things are going poorly, it has to be both.
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8: In Owensboro, it's 73 degrees.
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Welcome back to Steady Ground Replay, your faith soundtrack. And here comes another spotlighted song from 1991. This hit number 5 on the year-end charts for 1991 and was a number 1 hit on the contemporary Christian radio charts. Stephen Curtis Chapman, No Better Place on Steady Ground Replay.

0: Betty Round Replay with Stephen Curtis Chapman and a song that went to number 5 on the year-end charts in 1991 on the CCM music list, No Better Place. Here comes Jars of Clay from 1995. This song peaked at number 1 on the CCM rock charts before crossing over to number 12 on the mainstream modern rock and number 37 on the Billboard Hot 100. 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
1: Rain, rain on my face. 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

Steady Ground replay with Jars of Clay from 1995 and Flood. Let's spotlight another song from our spotlight year of 1991. This song was released as part of her breakthrough debut era on Sparrow Records. It hit number 4 on the year-end charts in Amazing Graceland from Susan Ashton on Steady Ground replay.

0: Steady Ground replay with another spotlight hit from 1991, and that's Susan Ashton and In Amazing Graceland. 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Big thanks to Big John and Heidi Small for allowing Steady Ground replay to air in Sioux Falls, South Dakota and surrounding area. And thank you for listening to Steady Ground replay. 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

sitting around replaying the number one song of 1991 on the year-end CCM charts, and that is Wayne Watson and Home Free. Here comes Rebecca St. James. This song was released to Christian CHR and rock radio formats in 2000 from her Grammy-winning album Transform. Here's Reborn on Steady Ground Replay.

Steady Ground replay with Rebecca St. James from 2000 and Reborn. It's time now for our Steady Ground replay praise and worship song of the week. This specific live praise arrangement became highly popular in the early 2000s worship movement. Originally written by Jude Del Hierro in 1987, the sentiment repetitive chorus serves as a focused prayer asking God to match his overwhelming power with an outpouring of love in the believer's heart. We're going to hear Keith Matten and the WOW worship team sing this week's praise and worship song, More Love, More Power, on Steady Ground Replay.

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1: rewind. 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We're about to take a trip to Christian music's past for the next 2 hours. And it's brought to you by the largest Christian music site online, newreleasetoday.com. I'm Shawn Michaels, and this week we'll chat with Scott Crepane, Rebecca St. James, and Joy Williams. Plus, we'll get inside a classic with Clay Cross. And I've got your classic request, as always, by phone or text 262-3-REWIND. Well, kicking off the show this week, it's a band originally named Inside Out, later Pray for Rain, and finally PFR. 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
1: This is Melinda Garza. I am calling from Edinburgh, Texas, and I am calling for a classic Rewind from Carmen, Storm Down the Doors. Christian, you.

0: classics live on here at Christian Music Rewind with the spotlight on singer-songwriter Scott Grappane. Now, Scott has written songs for a lot of artists, even before he was a solo artist himself. But no matter who sings his songs, he has a good reason for writing them.
1: I think it just came out of a quiet time of reading scripture, you know, which again, what a cool thing to think about of going that these songs and these songs live in scripture, you know, and different writers, you know, depending on how they read and what they pull out of it, go, wow, that's there.

Christian Music Rewind with a top five hit from 2001 by Michael W. Smith. That's worth it all on this week's trip to Christian music's past. I'm Shawn Michaels, and it's time for this week's Mystery Sound Quiz. All right, I hope you're ready. Listen up close and see if you can identify this classic TV show from its theme song.

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5: 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He lost. He was nominated for vice president. He lost again. But he knew only those who never tried are the real losers. And Abraham Lincoln was no loser. 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
6: In Owensboro, it's 73 degrees.
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Christian Music Rewind and a 1993 hit from the Imperials, We're All Looking, as this time travel trip to Christian music's past continues. I'm Shawn Michaels, and it seems like another presidential election is always just around the corner. Well, looking back at the election of 1988, in an unusual twist, the offices of presidential candidate Michael Dukakis happened to be right across the street from a DeGarmo and Key concert. A representative from Dukakis asked if the candidate could address the crowd of Christian music fans and was turned down three times by DeGarmo and Key. Dana Key would later explain, saying, quote, "We have serious disagreements with Governor Dukakis, and we just did not want him to use our stage as a platform to espouse his views." Well, no matter what your political affiliation, here's a DeGarmo and Key song I think you can get behind. From the year Michael Dukakis' opponent, George Bush, took over the White House, here's If God Is For Us on Christian Music Rewind.

Christian Music Rewind, and Here and Now, that's Zoe Girl, who these days are mostly away from music, being busy mothers. Alyssa, Chrissy, and Kristen all have two children each. Well, hey, Shawn Michaels here with a retro top three countdown just minutes away. But first, it's John Elefante and a hit from 1996, What If Our World, on Christian Music Rewind.

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16: We're heading back to 1997 this week on the Retro Top 3 Countdown. And while a jury was convicting Timothy McVeigh to the death penalty in the Oklahoma City bombing, these were the three biggest hits on the Christian charts, starting with Crystal Lewis. Here at number 3 this week in 1997, it's The Beauty of the Cross on the Christian Music Rewind Retro Top 3 Countdown.

0: Well, Brian Duncan had just scored his 16th number one hit in a row a week earlier, this week in 1997. After This Day Is Gone sits at number two on the Retro Top 3 Countdown. I'm Shawn Michaels, and the very international-sounding number one song is at the top this week. Here's the story behind Rhythm of the World from New Song.
1: We're working on this song in the studio, recording it, and wanted to have some background vocal ideas. Called a friend who's a missionary and told him what we were trying to say. I said, what's the word for he is coming? And he said, the word that you need, he was fluent in Swahili. I had no idea. He says, Ananjo. And so we went back in the studio real quick, and then we became Ananjo, Ananjo. And it really is, because all this the song is about all that's going on in this world, all this cadence that we seem to be marching at, whether it's good or bad, the way we view it from where we stand, from the kingdom's viewpoint. It's all leading us to a moment, and that moment's Jesus' return. I saw an inquirer this weekend in a truck stop. You know, we go in truck stops a lot, and we ride around. And it said, he's back. And it was a picture of Jesus, a guy in a nice jacket, and like they'd done a little work on the photo and had it, and said, he's back. He's been spotted in 50 states. He's back. And all this stuff is going on, the people saying they are Jesus, wars, earthquakes, all these things that are in the Bible. Matthew says it's going to happen. That's just the beginning of these birth pains are leading up to the day he returns. And so Paul Mills did a great job of capturing all these different world sounds, these different people groups by the different instruments we think about when we think of them, and put it all together and did a great job of capturing this rhythm of the world.
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1: Christian Music Rewind, where the classics live on. I'm Shawn Michaels with a classic hit from Cademan's Call in just minutes. But the spotlight is on Joy Williams right now. You know, Joy has released 3 solo albums in Christian music, the first of which came at age 17. And that was after turning down multiple offers at an even earlier age. Well, that hesitation to be in the public eye might be why she still has an issue with autographs.
2: It is a really bizarre thing. I don't think I will ever get used to that. And for me, I never asked people for autographs at concerts that I went to. I do remember when I was 10 in San Jose, DC Talk came to town, and my family had known some of them previously before they were in music. And so we went back and they signed my shirt, and then I was just so excited. And it's just weird for me because I just feel so small, and I am so small, and I'm just an ordinary person. But, you know, it's that one-on-one connection, though, that I really appreciate. So as I'm signing, I get to talk to them. So I'm not just simply signing something and passing it along and, you know, not making eye contact. It's just great to look into someone's eyes and just say, hey, how are you? And, you know, how was your day? Did you have a good time? Tell me about your family. You know, it's things like that. So it's not so much autographing. I see it just more relating while you're signing.
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1: My problem was sassing my mom. We'd start off on a disagreement. It would go on to an argument. And then it would end up where I was sassing her. And at this point in the discussion, Mama would always tell me what she wanted out of life. Every time. Didn't matter. Every day. Probably 2 or 3 times a day. She'd tell me at this point in our argument what she wanted out of life. You know, Mama didn't care about new houses. Daddy took care of that. We had a nice house. She didn't care about new cars, new clothes. All my mother wanted out of life was the last word. She'd say, Mark, you had better let me have the last word. And I tried to give her the last word. But something brilliant would always pop in my mind. I can't wait, though, when Mom and Dad come to live with me. What a day that will be. The day Mama moves in with me, I'm taking the car keys away from her. She'll probably say,

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1: It's now 89 degrees in Owensboro.
2: In a fast-paced digital world where we are constantly being bombarded with everything new and different, people are finding that the best things in life have been with us for a long time. These are the time-tested words of history's legendary Christian leaders.
3: Andrew Murray said, "The words of Jesus are, ask and it will be given you, seek and you will find, knock and it shall be opened to you. For everyone who asks receives, and he who seeks finds, and to him that knocks it shall be opened." According to this teaching of the Master, it is as if he would tell us that we are not to rest without an answer. It was in his answer to prayer that the saints of old learned to know God as the living one and were stirred to praise and love. Our teacher waits to imprint this upon our minds. Prayer and its answer, the child asking and the father giving, belong to each other. He will do it if we hold fast the word he gives us today. Ask and you shall receive.
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Well, you know, one legacy that Nicole can claim is having a song featured in the 1996 PS2 roller coaster video game Thrillville. Hey, Shawn Michaels here again, and it's time for this week's Mystery Sound Quiz. So listen up close and see if you can identify this classic TV show from its theme song.

0: That's this week's Mystery Sound Quiz with a theme song performed by Will Smith, the street smart teenager from West Philadelphia who was sent to move in with his wealthy aunt and uncle in their Bel Air mansion after getting into a fight on the local basketball court. That's the premise of the 90s hit TV show, The Fresh Prince of Bel Air. Well, hey, Shawn Michaels here, and I've got still more classics to come this week. Up next, we're going to get inside a classic with Clay Cross. Christian Music Rewind is brought to you by NewReleaseToday.com, the largest Christian music site online. 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
0: Clay Cross became a Christian music overnight sensation back in 1994 with his debut hit, I Surrender All. So what's the song really about? Here's Clay getting us inside the music.
16: The song I Surrender All, that's one that I know could have been done by other artists, but for some reason it landed in my lap, and I have no doubt that I sang that song exactly like God wanted that song sung. And I've never said that until recently. Someone on Facebook, of all places, made a comment about that song and what I was thinking or how I approached it, and I just said, all I know is when I hear it, even to this day, I know that God sang through me, and I sang it exactly like he wanted me to. And I still, you know, sometimes you don't feel that way about songs, quite honestly. Sometimes it's like, oh, I might should have done that different. But that one just came out exactly right, I think, and it just connected with the listeners, and just lyrically, it's so strong. I mean, I just forever will thank the Lord for inspiring Reggie Hamm and David Moffat for writing that song.
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